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2: 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We want our city to shine, right? Well, it starts with a high-quality education right here at IPS. Now, you know, this is where it all started for me. And as an alum, I'm always repping IPS. Yep, see, I know what you're thinking. Mike, why are you talking about school? I thought you was the class clown. Yeah, well, I was. But IPS is where I found my voice, my true voice. And IPS is the launch pad for the next generations of legends. Whether your kids are in coding, construction, nursing, or the arts, IPS has the programs to prepare students for the future they're dreaming about. We're talking about specializing academics, hands-on training, and staff who cares about our kids. So what are you waiting for? It's time to come to Indianapolis Public Schools now. It's time to choose your IPS, because IPS is here for you.
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5: 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We want our city to shine, right? Well, it starts with a high-quality education right here at IPS. Now, you know, this is where it all started for me. And as an alum, I'm always repping IPS. Yep, see, I know what you're thinking. Mike, why are you talking about school? I thought you was the class clown. Yeah, well, I was. But IPS is where I found my voice, my true voice. And IPS is the launch pad for the next generations of legends. Whether your kids are in coding, construction, nursing, or the arts, IPS has the programs to prepare students for the future they're dreaming about. We're talking about specializing academics, hands-on training, and staff who cares about our kids. So what are you waiting for? It's time to come to Indianapolis Public Schools now. It's time to choose your IPS, because IPS is here for you.
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0: top of your mouth and praise him like it's yours. 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I believe. If God said it.
1: 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It's Adia. 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
1: Parents, listen to me. We want our city to shine, right? Well, it starts with a high-quality education right here at IPS. Now, you know, this is where it all started for me. And as an alum, I'm always repping IPS. Yep, see, I know what you're thinking. Mike, why are you talking about school? I thought you was the class clown. Yeah, well, I was. But IPS is where I found my voice, my true voice. And IPS is the launch pad for the next generations of legends. Whether your kids are in coding, construction, nursing, or the arts, IPS has the programs to prepare students for the future they're dreaming about. We're talking about specializing academics, hands-on training, and staff who cares about our kids. So what are you waiting for? It's time to come to Indianapolis Public Schools now. It's time to choose your IPS, because IPS is here for you.
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1: In this life, you will have trouble. 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
1: For you.
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1: We come into your presence with expectancy in our hearts. 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

0: Hey, family, it's Willie Moe Jr. here.
1: And your boy, D. Stone.
0: And Wednesday, it's all about relationships.
1: Yeah, it's getting a little hot on Relationship Wednesday. These subjects are getting a little spicy.
0: Yeah, getting a little spicy.
1: Yeah.
0: You know, Dr. Tart is teaching men this month about how they can be so much better in relationships. And ladies, I know that just made you say this. Thank you, Jesus.
1: Yeah.
0: Well, just make sure he tunes in. Make sure you tune in because there may be some information that you could maybe pass on to him.
1: And maybe you could do a better job, too.
0: Well, next time on the Willie Moe Jr. Show. I didn't say it, but
1: I did.
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0: waters, out of the valley, out of the storm, out of the grave. You won't repeat a battle, you won't repeat a battle, but he already, already won. Go, go, go, go to sleep. He already broke through. He did it, did it, a breakthrough.
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1: That's right, that's right. Put those hands together all over this place. 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
0: 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I know I can.
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1: Who will wipe your tears away?
0: I know he will. And if
1: your heart is broken,
0: this is all you have to do.

0: 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He loves you. I know He does.
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1: And your boy D Stone.
0: And Wednesday, it's all about relationships.
1: Yeah, it's getting a little hot on Relationship Wednesday. These subjects are getting a little spicy.
0: Yeah, getting a little spicy.
1: Yeah.
0: You know, Dr. Tart is teaching men this month about how they can be so much better in relationships. And ladies, I know they just made you say this. Oh, thank you, Jesus.
1: Yeah.
0: Well, just make sure he tunes in. Make sure you tune in because there may be some information that you could maybe pass on to him.
1: And maybe you could do a better job, too.
0: Well, next time on the Willie Moe Jr. Show. I didn't say it, but
1: I did.
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1: Come on, can we get somebody to shout out loud up in here this morning? Straight Gate Mass, somebody. Let's get this thing started off right. Let's get some things started off with some high praise. Big time, hit it.

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2: 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Well, it starts with a high-quality education right here at IPS. 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Yep, see, I know what you're thinking. Mike, why are you talking about school? I thought you was the class clown. Yeah, well, I was. But IPS is where I found my voice, my true voice. And IPS is the launch pad for the next generations of legends. Whether your kids are in coding, construction, nursing, or the arts, IPS has the programs to prepare students for the future they're dreaming about. 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So what are you waiting for? It's time to come to Indianapolis Public Schools now. It's time to choose your IPS, because IPS is here for you.
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8: 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We want our city to shine, right? Well, it starts with a high-quality education right here at IPS. Now, you know, this is where it all started for me. And as an alum, I'm always repping IPS. Yep, see, I know what you're thinking. Mike, why are you talking about school? I thought you was the class clown. Yeah, well, I was. But IPS is where I found my voice, my true voice. And IPS is the launch pad for the next generations of legends. Whether your kids are in coding, construction, nursing, or the arts, IPS has the programs to prepare students for the future they're dreaming about. We're talking about specializing academics, hands-on training, and staff who cares about our kids. So what are you waiting for? It's time to come to Indianapolis Public Schools now. It's time to choose your IPS, because IPS is here for you.
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4: Hey, family. Indianapolis is about to experience a whole worship movement. Demetrius West and JP are celebrating 10 years in ministry with a major anniversary concert on July 12th at Greater Shepherd Baptist Church on English Avenue. Doors open at 6. Concert kicks off at 6:30. And if you know anything about Demetrius West and JP, then you already know this won't be just a concert. It's about to be some straight up church praise breaks, good choir music, all wrapped up in one night. For the last decade, Demetrius West and JP have kept choir music alive right here in the city while putting Indianapolis gospel on a national level. If you love big choir energy, powerful music, and good old fashioned Sunday night turn up for Jesus, this is where you need to be. I'm D. Rita Green, bringing you good news with the Praise Indy Report, and child, this is good news.
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0: wish you all the love in the world on your birthday. 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
1: All right, who's on the line today?
2: My name is Jackie. I'm calling from Virginia. And my birthday shout out is for my granddaughter, my oldest granddaughter, first grandchild. Her birthday is today. I haven't seen her in years. I haven't talked to her, but I still love her. And I want her to know that I wish her a happy, happy, happy birthday. Happy birthday, Jordan. I don't know if you're going to know about this or you're going to hear about it, but I love you. Happy, happy, happy birthday from Grandma Jackie. I love you.
3: Okay, my name is Sheila Harris, and I'm calling from Pittsburgh, North Carolina. And I'm calling to wish my friend Letty Terrain a belated birthday on the 21st. Judah Pugh birthday on Silo City. She turned 80 years old yesterday. My friend Shirley Edwards' birthday was yesterday. My brother Mark, and Shirley lives in Pittsburgh, and Judy lives in Silo City, North Carolina. And my brother Mark McMillan lives in Durham. His birthday is today. And my son, Zaya Harris Jr., lives in Aberdeen, Maryland, and his birthday is today. Thank you.
4: My name is Allison. I'm calling from Raleigh, North Carolina. My birthday shout-out is for my beautiful daughter, Teresa Garrett. God bless her. Many more blessings. And her godmother and my best friend, Deborah Dugan, God bless you. Happiest birthday to you both.
5: Dequilla calling from McDonough, Georgia. My birthday shout out is to myself. Tomorrow I will be 52 years old, and I'm wishing myself a very happy and blessed birthday.
6: My name's Donna Ash, and I'm calling from Baltimore, Maryland, and I would like to wish my grandson, Makai Cameron Anderson, a happy 24th birthday today. Thank you, Get Up Church. I love y'all.
1: We love you, too. Happy birthday, everybody. Thank you for calling and sharing your birthday love with us today. Do we have any more in the Get Up Church?
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8: 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Happy birthday, everybody.
1: Love black people. Y'all stick around. We got more goodness and godness on the way to bless your soul. Let's get up, morning.
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1: High traffic stop and go on 65 northbound from Keystone to the South Split. 6570 slow northbound from the South Split to Washington. East side delays on 70 westbound from Sherman to the North Split. East side slow on 465 northbound from Pendleton Pike to 56th Street. South side jammed on 465 eastbound from East to Arlington. 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
2: Hey, family. Indianapolis is about to experience a whole worship movement. Demetrius West and JP are celebrating 10 years in ministry with a major anniversary concert on July 12th at Greater Shepherd Baptist Church on English Avenue. Doors open at 6. Concert kicks off at 6:30. And if you know anything about Demetrius West and JP, then you already know this won't be just a concert. It's about to be some straight up church praise breaks, good choir music, all wrapped up in one night. For the last decade, Demetrius West and JP have kept choir music alive right here in the city while putting Indianapolis gospel on a national level. If you love big choir energy, powerful music, and good old fashioned Sunday night turn up for Jesus, this is where you need to be. I'm the Rita Green, bringing you good news with the Praise Indy Report. And child, this is good news.
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2: Listen, I was having a conversation with some girlfriends about time and how everything feels very urgent today. Everything feels really important. You have to answer all emails now. You have to respond to all phone calls and text messages now. You have to deal with everything right now. And the danger of now is when you move out of fear of missing out, when you move out of nervous energy, when you move feeling bad every time you take your time. Learning to take your time is very crucial, but you've got to take your time. Taking your time doesn't mean procrastination. Taking your time doesn't mean you can confuse fear for caution. Well, I'm just not sure and I'm just trying to wait. A lot of times that is stagnation. And so I want us to make sure that even when we are trying to take our time because things are complicated and layered, we have to be comfortable even when we don't have all the answers, because you'll never answer all the questions, you know? The questions will always be there, and you have to learn how to move anyway. You have to do it anyway, even when it is new and it's something you've never done before, something that feels uncomfortable. Most times, for me, God moves in uncomfortable spaces, putting me in places I've never been before. And I believe God expects me to win. I believe God expects me to excel. So I have to bring a level of excellence, but I have to bring a level of confidence. I cannot bring every fear and anxiety because I've never done it before. And so there are a lot of you who've been called to do something new, but you've never started a business. You've never written a book. You've never moved to another city. You've never tried any medical procedures. You've always just done this one thing. Moving in fear is not moving in faith. Moving in fear is not just being cautious. It's actually fear camouflaged as anxiety. And so what I want you to do is find your confidence in what God said and what he's told you to do and in who you are. God doesn't put you in a position to make a fool of you, but he will stretch you. So that desire, that requires a different kind of confidence. So take your time, but hurry up. Take your time. But stop asking all those unnecessary questions, especially when the questions are, will they like me? That's such an unnecessary question. Will they be on my side? Who needs everybody on your side? Just be obedient and walk in what you know you're called to. You know how many people start businesses and then they don't have a lot of clients and then all of a sudden they do? So if you never do it because you don't have clients, how do you gain the clients because you're new and just starting? You see how that circle goes round and round? That's how the enemy gets us in a trick bag. Nobody believes in me. Well, there's nothing to believe in just yet because you haven't done anything. That's your mom and daddy who believe you like that. But when it comes to living and walking in this real world, you will have to prove yourself. And you'll have to prove yourself over and over again. I have to prove myself every time I put out a record. Why? Because many people feel like I don't deserve what I have. Oh, she only got that because of this. She only got that because of this. Because, okay, well, then why did I get it this time? I'm not going to get mad at them and tell them, why don't you believe in me? They don't have to. What do you believe about yourself? See how all those things can make you move slow? So take your time, but hurry up, precious. You've been called to do something great, and God didn't get everybody's opinion to make sure that they were all okay with the decision. So move on what God said, all right? God didn't do a conference call with everybody that hates you. He doesn't get them on the phone and be like, do you like it? Do you like them? He don't need that. That's what human beings need. So take your time, but hurry up, precious. Don't miss your moment. Don't let the door close because you want all the cheerleaders. Sometimes you have no pom-poms while you're performing. Sometimes you're in the game and ain't nobody cheering. The stands are empty. Play anyway. Play the game like the stands are full. When I would be invited somewhere and wasn't nobody there, I would tell myself, I'ma sing like this place got 1,000 people in it, and they all bought tickets and they're so happy to see me, and I'm just gonna give them everything I can. I'm not gonna beat the audience up. Well, I know ain't nobody here.
3: Right.
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2: 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Yes, they are. 10 is coming. Now, God, multiply and magnify that because I'm a consistent. So take your time, but hurry up. Let's get up morning.
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4: Well, saints of the Most High God, we are coming to you live from the Get Up Church of our Lord, Baptist, non-denominational, denominational, AME, CME, ENG, LMNOP, and Apostolic Church of God in Christ. All right, Griff, let him use.
5: Thank you, First Lady Pastor.
1: You're welcome.
5: Gotta say happy birthday to Tanya Perry and my cousin Ari Williams. Ari, morning, cuz. But first, giving honor to God who's ahead of my life, I'd like to say I'm glad to be in the house of the Lord one more time, Elder Cheryl.
6: Uh-huh.
5: Because he brought me from a mighty, mighty long way. Cousin Ari, I could have been dead, sleeping in the grave, but God is good.
4: All the time.
5: And all the time.
4: God is good.
5: Yes, yes, yes. Y'all know I got some concerns. Get up, church. Go ahead, sit down, sit down. My movie game is slipping. Y'all been listening to us for 10 years, and you know I'm going to go to the movie by myself on a Tuesday. Nobody got to be in there. I'm a movie dude. My movie game is slipping. Somebody told me casually, oh, yeah, we went to go see Toy Story 5. Toy Story 5 is out right now. And then Masters of the Universe was out for a couple weeks. Griff, what's Masters of the Universe? He-Man! I was the biggest He-Man fan. I had all the toys as a kid. Then Supergirl comes out tomorrow. I ain't even seen Avatar.
4: Whoa.
5: I blame Lanika's schedule. I gotta blame somebody. I blame Lanika's schedule. But that's changing soon. But we gotta go. And then I got a whole theater room, but I really don't want to watch bootleg movies in my theater room. I like to go to the movies. So I got dumb problems, ladies and gentlemen. Now, somebody in their car right now saying, Griff, are you just going to blame it on Lanika? Because I'm a blamer. You get to say, ain't he all right? Somebody else is saying, but we saw that you got a theater room. Why don't you watch him in there? It's not the same. You get to say, ain't he all right? But if you like me and you know, I'm about to go see Supergirl tomorrow. Stop playing. I'm going to scream, ain't he all right? Then Toy Story 5 on Friday, then me and Jamie go see E-Man on Saturday. In that order.
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4: Yeah, he used to go all the time in Dallas. Didn't you have like a gift card or some kind of membership?
5: 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Right after work.
4: 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Griff did. Honey, you done got married and got stuck up with your life.
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5: Good morning, Naptown. What's the traffic looking like around the city this morning?
12: Good morning. We have delays on the south side on 65 northbound from Keystone to the south split. 65-70 slow northbound from the south split to Washington. East side, slow on 70 westbound from rural to the north split. On the west side, slow on 465 northbound from 86th Street to 865. South side, stop and go on 465 eastbound from east to Arlington. East side, sluggish on 70 eastbound between State Road 9 and Highway 244. I'm Maria Arnold with traffic for Get Up Mornings with Erica Campbell on Praise AM 1310 95.1.
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7: Let's see if there are any traffic tie-ups out there we should avoid.
8: Good morning. We have delays on the south side on 65, northbound from Southport to 465, and northbound from Keystone to the south split. 6570 slow northbound from the south split to Washington. We have delays on the west side, 70 eastbound from Harding to the south split. East side, slow on 70 westbound from Shadeland to the north split. On the north side, it's slow on 465 westbound Meridian to Ditch. East side, sluggish on 465 northbound from I-70 to 56th Street. South side, delays on 465 eastbound from 65 to Emerson. On the west side, slow on 465, northbound from 86th Street to 865. I'm Maria Arnold with traffic for Get Up Mornings with Erica Campbell on Praise AM 1310 95.
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6: Hey, family. 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Demetrius West and JP are celebrating 10 years in ministry with a major anniversary concert on July 12th at Greater Shepherd Baptist Church on English Avenue. Doors open at 6. Concert kicks off at 6:30. And if you know anything about Demetrius West and JP, then you already know this won't be just a concert. It's about to be some straight up church, praise breaks, good choir music, all wrapped up in one night. For the last decade, Demetrius West and JP have kept choir music alive right here in the city while putting Indianapolis gospel on a national level. If you love big choir energy, powerful music, and good old fashioned Sunday night turn up for Jesus, this is where you need to be. I'm D. Rita Green, bringing you good news with the Praise Indy Report, and child, this is good news.
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4: It's Black Music Month. It's Black
5: Move It Month.
4: And we're celebrating Black music, of course. Ty Tribbett just celebrated his 20th anniversary of the Victory album with a live recording, at MGM National Harbor in D.C. And people are buzzing about it. But he's been telling people, don't post it yet till he posts. Now, folk did little snippets here and there, but he's been on his socials like, we got to release it first. And so I know that that was an iconic theme. Everybody was posting their outfits and all of that. So it just made me think about our most memorable concert. That's where the Get Up Poll comes from today. What is your most memorable concert? And so mine wasn't gospel, but growing up, my first ever concert, my Aunt Dolores took me and my cousins to see the Jackson 5, Michael Jackson and the Jackson 5. At the Capitol Center here in D.C. And then when I got a little teenager, like, I was, like, thinking I was doing something because I went to see George Clinton and the Mothership, honey.
5: Come on.
4: Parliament Funkadelic at the concert.
5: Where you see him at?
4: Capitol Center.
5: Oh, okay, nice.
4: It was a historic concert. Yeah, that's where where our basketball team played years ago. But, yeah, that's
5: Bullets.
4: Where we were. Big concerts here, so those are memorable. Those are memorable.
3: I'm real.
5: Let me guess. You saw the Truanaires quartet, or
6: no? John P. Key, crazy.
5: Oh, okay.
4: John, yeah.
6: John, because we didn't have a lot of concerts on the. If it was concerts on the West Coast, it was choirs and things like that. So it wasn't like huge artists. Well, it was the artists before they were huge. So like Kurt Carr when he was at West Angeles Church of God in Christ. But my first big concert like that was John P. Key that I bought a $14 ticket for, stood in the line. I mean, I remember being obsessed. I wanted to sing to John so bad. It was, Yeah, I was a huge fan, but that was the first concert I remember going to where I wasn't waiting on my mama to take me. I was like, "Mama, we going to see John P. Key." Yeah, sweet memory. What about you, Griff?
5: The first real concert that I went to was in 92. I was in Germany. I saw Michael Jackson on the Dangerous Tour in front of 92,000 people. And then Criss Cross was the feature act. And DJ Nabs, who's from Atlanta, every time I see him, I say, what am I about to talk about? He was like, Michael Jackson in Munich, 92,000 people. Yeah, I was there. Like, oh, and my ex-wife, my first wife, she was one of the people that fainted and had to get.
6: And Griff, did you go with her when she fainted? Did you walk out with her?
5: When she fainted, we had been there for 3.5 hours, and they said, Michael Jackson about to come on. Then people start fainting on the left, right, fainting. And then she fainted to my left, and I said, when they was, meet me at the car!
6: Y'all, the man.
4: That's awful, Griff.
5: Whatever.
6: He said, I ain't spent all this money to see Michael Jackson, and we'd be in the ambulance.
5: Be another nationality and stop playing.
6: That's what you get. All right, we want to know what was your first concert, the first big concert that you went to, the most memorable? 877-242-2426. Get Up Mornings. Oh, that's so funny.
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4: 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Hey, Lil, tell us, what's your most memorable concert?
5: First time I went to Merriweather Post Pavilion, it was Earth, Wind, and Fire.
6: Come on. Ooh, I bet that was good.
3: I love it.
5: It was. It was like, look, I had never been any place. So when I went there, I just knew I was in.
6: You made
4: Come
6: it.
4: On. Come
5: I
4: on, big time.
5: It. But nobody can do it like Griff. This is crazy. It is so crazy. But I love y'all. I just want to tell you thank you for taking my call.
4: You're welcome.
5: All right. Have a blessed day today.
4: You too. God bless. Bye-bye.
5: All right. Bye-bye.
4: Peggy in Mississippi is on the line. Peggy, tell us, what's the most memorable concert you've ever been to?
7: The most memorable concert I've gone to was the Commodores.
4: Mm.
7: Now, I was brought up with my grandparents, and they didn't allow us to go to a whole lot of stuff.
4: Mm-hmm.
7: But I remember the Commodores at the University of Southern Mississippi, and we paid like $6
4: wow.
7: for the concert. So that's been a long time ago.
4: Mm-hmm.
7: I can't exactly remember the year, but I remember it was the Commodores, and we spent $6 or $7 for the ticket.
4: Wow. Thank you so much.
7: And we saw about 5 or 6 different groups for that amount of money.
4: Wow.
3: Wow.
4: Well, so, thank you for sharing that with us. God bless you.
7: God bless you too. And okay. I've been trying to get on here for the longest. You say the number too fast.
4: She does.
3: I'm gonna slow down
4: for you, ma'am.
7: And see, that's for old people. See, I'm like 72 years old.
6: Bless you.
7: I got to hear you.
4: God bless you. We are happy that you're listening.
7: Okay.
4: Bye-bye.
3: Let's go to Philly and talk to my girl, Ronnie. Ronnie, what's cracking? What's your most memorable concert? And I know you've been to some good ones.
8: Oh, yeah. So my first concert was the Jackson 5. They were here, Philly at the Spectrum. And, you know, it was what it was for kids my age and stuff. It was like, ah! Then, in 1977, when Earth, Wind & Fire did the All in All tour, that's the one. Nope, we had never seen anything like it. They disappeared. They went up and came down these cylinders. It was just crazy, because Doug Henning was the creator of that. He's not with us anymore, but he was a very great magician. And stage guy, he was great. But anyway, yeah, that was the concert. I lost my voice for 3 freaking days because I screamed so much.
4: Well, thank you for sharing it with us, Ronna. Yep. Ronnie, we appreciate you.
8: Take care now. Bye-bye.
3: Let's go to VA and talk to Monique. Monique in Virginia. Mo, what's your most memorable concert, sis?
9: When we were in college, freshman year, we went to see Janet Jackson at the Capitol Center. We were all, you know, we freshmen, we all dressed alike in our little outfit. And my one girlfriend just had a moment, because there was this guy standing in front of her doing all of Janet Jackson moves, so she couldn't see like wanted to. But that's why it's so memorable, because she's like, I didn't come here to see him. I came here to see Janet.
4: Well, thank you for sharing that with us today. We appreciate you.
9: All right. You guys have a blessed day.
4: Tony from Virginia's on the line. Hey, Tony, what's the most memorable concert you've ever been to?
10: Young James Brown.
4: Richmond
10: Arena.
4: What'd you say?
10: In Richmond Arena.
4: Richmond Arena. Got it. Yeah. All right. Well,
3: Young James Brown.
10: Yeah. He was good, too.
4: What year?
10: I don't know. That was around, that'd be around 70.
4: Oh, that's early, James. Young James.
10: 73.
3: Cheryl was at that concert.
6: I was, shut up. 73. Not.
10: Yeah.
6: Okay. 73.
4: Okay. One more time. All right, thank you for calling.
10: Bye-bye.
4: Okay, bye-bye.
10: Bye-bye.
4: Okay, bye-bye.
11: I promise you. I promise you. I love it.
4: Eight times. He gave it to us 8 3. Times.
3: Just trying to make you know.
4: Gave it
3: so he was remembering for himself.
4: Time. Yeah. And we thank you and appreciate you. Oh, God, I love to get up church. Y'all stick around. We got more on the way.
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18: Good morning. We've got an accident on the west side on 465 southbound at Sam Jones Expressway on the right. On 465, it's slow northbound from 86th Street to 865. North side, slow on 69, southbound from 116th to 465. Southeast side, got a crash at Brookville and Arlington. South side, heavy on 65, northbound from Southport to 465, and northbound from Keystone to the South Split. I'm Maria Arnold with traffic for Get Up Mornings with Erica Campbell on Praise AM 1310 95.1.
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20: 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Yep, see, I know what you're thinking. Mike, why are you talking about school? 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
2: Dealing with the pressure and the tension of the ministry of the enemy. Because you can be anointed and still be under attack. David has reached a point in his life where his appointment has finally caught up with his anointing.
3: Welcome to Eastern Star Church, where Jesus is exalted and the word is explained. We are thrilled that you have joined us today.
2: Remember, David was anointed to be the king of Israel and the pastor of his daddy while he is leading and caring for his father's sheep. And he's anointed to be the king of Israel as a teenage boy. Now he's a grown man. His position, his title, his authority has been established. And yet and still, as a person who has the anointing of God on his life, he is still dealing with the attacks of the enemy. And I want to remind some anointed person in the room today, don't take attacks personal. It could be a sign you are anointed by God, because those of us who experience the anointing of God, that anointing is attractive to the enemy. So the next time the enemy is dogging you out and setting traps on you and gossiping, spreading lies on you, let them know, don't be mad at me, be mad at God. I wasn't the one that anointed myself. I wasn't the one that gave victory over Goliath. I wasn't the one that protected myself in the cave of Adullam. It was God that put me in the palace. So don't take it out on me. You need to take it up with God. He's the one that anointed me. And that anointing makes you attractive to the enemy. And the enemy's ministry is to steal, kill, and destroy, even though you're anointed. And this is where David is. He's anointed, but he's

I know. You ain't got no dysfunction in your family, but there are those of us who can testify, yeah, we anointed by God, but we still got a little dysfunction in our family, because if all of us can be real, everybody, not every, but everybody got a little dysfunction in the family. And David knows a lot about dysfunction. His own son, Absalom, is the ringleader of usurping his father's authority. And Absalom is after David in a violent way. He plans on killing his own father in an attempt for him to be king. And David is dealing with dysfunction, and David is not foreign to dysfunction, because ever since he laid down with Bathsheba on that beautiful day, dysfunction has been stalking David's family. That was the day he was supposed to be out in war. That was the day he was supposed to be working. Mind you now, he's taking a day off, but he's misusing his rest. He's taking advantage of his authority. And as a result of sinning on his day off, because you do know sin don't take a day off, dysfunction is knocking at his door. Dysfunction has stepped in, and now David, his family, has dealt with several years of dysfunction. He's had a son who was 7 days old die. He's had one son in Amnon that raped his daughter Tamar. And because David did not handle that in the right way, Absalom killed the brother who raped his sister. And because of the resentment that Absalom had toward his father, he is now trying to kill David. Don't you see the drama? Don't you see the dysfunction? Don't you see the grief? Don't you see the pressure that David is under? And because his son is trying to kill him, now David is living life on the run. He's lived his life on the run before with Saul, but this time is different. This time it's his own son trying to take him out. But in the midst of all that dysfunction, in the midst of all that drama, in the midst of all that toxicity, notice what David does in this Psalms. The Bible says that he runs to God. He turns to God in the midst of all the pressure that he is under. And when he turns to God, God doesn't perform some crazy miracle. God doesn't kill off all the enemies. God doesn't bring him back to the palace. God doesn't send manna from on high or raise somebody from the dead. God gives David Selah. I did all that context. Thought y'all were gonna shout over the content. Y'all forgot that fast what David was under? He's dealing with family dysfunction. He's dealing with a toxic work environment and a toxic home. He's dealing with pressure all around him. But when he turns to God, God gives him rest. God gives him Selah. Aren't you glad we serve a God that despite of all the hell you got going on in your life, the dysfunction you about to ride back up into, we serve a God that gives you rest for your soul. And David found Selah in the midst of the craziness in his life. And I want you to see, as we peruse through this psalm, how Selah changed his perspective. Notice how David talks in the first two verses. Then notice how David speaks after the first Selah. See, in the first two verses, he's like, Lord, there's a bunch of people after me. There's many people who's rising up against me. Many people talking crazy on me. And then he found Selah at the end of verse 2. And then in verse 3, he says, but you, O Lord. Okay, you missed it. First two verses, he's talking about his problem. He's talking about his haters. He's talking about how big his problems are, how heavy the pressure is. He's talking about the dysfunction and the drama. But then he found Selah. And after Selah, he stopped talking about his drama and started talking about his God. Because that's what Selah does to you and I as a believer. Selah doesn't erase the pressure, but it restores our perspective of how we view the pressure. Because before, without rest, you're stressed out about the drama, stressed out about the dysfunction, stressed out.

0: about what you are going through. But the moment you take a break, the moment you catch your breath, the moment you experience Selah, you're reminded of how your God is, how good your God is. Yeah, your problem is bigger, but when you take a moment of silence, you'll discover just how big your God is. Notice how David speaks after his Selah, after he took a moment of silence, after he caught his breath, after he took a break. He said, "You, O Lord, are a shield for me. You are my glory. You lift up my head. You hear me when I cry out to you." 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Now I can see what God has been up to this whole time. Lord, you are a shield. You are my glory. You are the one who lifts up my head. Wait a minute. David said, "Lord, you are my shield." Yeah, that's a metaphor that David is playing with. He's using a play on words because not only is he king, but he's warrior. He knows all about shields. He knows that during those days, the warriors would use a couple types of shields. They would use that big shield that they would plant in the ground. So when those arrows would come from top, they would position themselves behind the shield to protect themselves from the arrows that would come in different directions. But then you had the smaller shield that helped you to become more agile and flexible in hand-to-hand combat. You had that big shield that covered your whole body. Then you had the smaller shield that covered specific areas of your body while you're in the fight. And notice what David says after he got his Selah. He discovered that God is my shield. God is big enough to shield this entire world. He's big enough to shield our nation. He's big enough to shield our community, but he is intimate enough to cover your family, to cover your mind, to cover your situation. We serve a big God that can shield our world, but intimate enough to deal with your little problems. I'm so glad that I serve a God that can shield the world economy, but intimate enough to deal with my little dollars too. Isn't it good news to know that when you get your Selah in God, God reminds you of who he is? The very fact that you're still alive is an indication that God has covered you, that God has protected you, that God has been your shield. Okay, you still don't know what shield is. God says, "I'm your shield," that I have a way of standing between what the enemy is throwing at you in an attempt to not get to you. The enemy can see you, but they can't get to you because God has been your shield. The shield doesn't stop the shots, but the shield stops the shots from getting to you. But what good is it for you to have a shield if you don't get close to it? It is the closeness of the shield that protects you from dangers seen and unseen. And the closer you get to your shield, yes, the weapons are forming, but they won't form against you because God has been your shield. Do I have a witness in here somewhere? Okay. All right, your neighbor didn't say amen. Let me see if I can pull one out real quick. We go on walks with my boys all the time in the neighborhood, and I think I told y'all before, my youngest son, Jeremiah, he got beef with every dog. He has beef with every dog. And there's a particular dog in our neighborhood that when we walk past the house, the dog used to just run up on us. He was a friendly dog. He wasn't even a big dog, a little dog. He would just run up on us, and we would just, you know, keep walking. Jeremiah would cry it out. We'll keep walking. And then we had to change our route. We had to walk across the street to avoid the dog. And then one day we took the route and that dog would bark, and the dog used to just run up on us while we were walking past the house. But this time the dog ran up on us to a certain point. The dog was barking. The dog could see us, but the dog would stop at a certain boundary marker. And my boys, at one point, they were a little nervous that the dog was running up on them again, but then they noticed that the dog had stopped. And they were trying to figure out how on last week the dog ran up all the way on us. But this time the dog stopped at a certain point. I was explaining
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11: Good morning, my brothers and sisters in Christ. God bless you. I hope your day is well. And I just want you to know that I love you, but Jesus Christ, he loves you a lot more. You know, there's a lot of false doctrine that's going on in the body of Christ. One of the topics that I need to talk about today, I believe God called me to expose a lot of falsehood that's going on in the body of Christ. You know, when you do that, first thing people want to say, well, he's knocking the denominations, he's being judgmental of others. It's not about none of that. It's about what the scripture says. And the Bible makes it clear, in the latter days they shall fall away from the faith, taking heed to seducing spirits and doctrines of demons. And Peter, he says in the last days, they shall be scoffers that come along and speak against the faith. There's a lot of that going on right now. There's a lot of people who say they're Christians and are not. They are Christians by lip service, but not lifestyle and doctrine. So today, the Holy Spirit's laid on my heart to talk about some of the false doctrines that are going on in the body of Christ. Now, I'm just going to touch base with a few of them. There's a lot of passages of Scripture that warns us against false doctrine, and it's Old and New Testament. It's everywhere where God is speaking against those who speak against their word. Now, some of you have always thought, how do I know that I'm saved? What do I need to do to be saved? First of all, there's nothing you can do to be saved. But if you confess your sins, Romans 10:9 makes it clear. If thou shalt confess with thy mouth the Lord Jesus and shalt believe in thy heart that God has raised him from the dead, thou shalt be saved. For with the heart man believeth unto righteousness, and with the mouth confession is made unto salvation. And then it goes on to the 12th verse. There is no difference between the Jew and the Greek, for the same Lord is over all and rich unto all that call upon him. For whosoever shall call upon the name of the Lord shall be saved. I don't think you can make it any clearer than that. Some people think, well, you know, you need to do this and that to get in heaven. I want to talk about these things. Okay, John 6:44, you cannot come to Christ unless you have been drowned. For God so loved the world that he gave his only begotten son, that whosoever believes in him shall not perish, but should have everlasting life. That's crystal clear. Okay? And then, what about when I get saved, I've made some mistakes. I fall into sin. Well, the scripture is clear. We're not sinless after we're saved. We do make mistakes. We do make bad judgments. That's human nature. There's always a fight between the human heart and the Holy Spirit. But we must listen to the Holy Spirit and not the flesh. Because when you do that, you are very easy to be deceived and misled. Now, so if I sin, am I still saved? Yes. The scripture says if you confess your sins, he is faithful and just to forgive you and cleanse you of all unrighteousness. That's clear. But now, let's take this a little bit farther. What about salvation? How do I know that I'm saved? Okay? Ephesians 1:13 makes it clear, okay, that we are saved by faith, and it goes on to say that when you accept Christ as your Lord and Savior, I'm saying Lord. Listen to what I'm saying. Lord and Savior. Then you are sealed with the Holy Spirit. Ephesians 1:13. Ephesians 4:30. That says that you're sealed with the Holy Spirit. God does not take the Holy Spirit away from you as a believer if you do something wrong. But if you confess it and turn away from it, then you can be forgiven. Now, there's another group going around here. I mean, apostolic oneness is one of the worst false doctrine there is. I mean, they are the worst heretics probably there is, some of them anyway, because they teach that you need to speak in tongues to be saved. It says in Corinthians that tongues is not for those that believe, but those that believe not. And not only that, it's only a temporary gift. It's for the Jews only. In the first century AD after the resurrection, it was considered a heresy. And it says in Galatians 5, 19 through 23, it tells you who is going to be lost. Heretics are among those who are lost because they don't believe the truth. They preach a different gospel. They also teach that when Jesus says in Matthew at the end, when Jesus says, go you to all the world, make disciples, baptizing them in the name of the Father, the Son, and the Holy Ghost, Lord, I'll be with you even to the end of the world. They say those are titles. Well, who wants to argue with the Son of God? If you want to call them titles, well, maybe they are. But the point is, Jesus said it, and he can't be wrong. You're the one that's wrong, okay? And then they want to exclude Jesus out in their baptism. Now, baptism alone won't save you, but it's a part of the salvation process, okay? But those are damnable heresies. Then another they have is legalism. I happened to date some women when I was younger, first starting out, you know, in my late 20s. I didn't know anything about the Bible. I was just starting out. Okay, and until I went to college and I started growing in God's wisdom and knowledge and understanding, okay? And as a result, I found out that these people were in error. I dated years ago when I was a student at Seminole University Bible College in Louisville. I dated a lady named Diane. She came from a family of 14 brothers and sisters, and she was from Florida. And we talked seriously about getting together, okay, and committing ourselves. And she said, well, in order for that to happen, she says that our children got to be Church of God in Christ because we are the true Church of Jesus Christ. She was wrong. We had to sneak around because the bishop of that church determined who the young women in that church can marry. That's legalism. That's control. Okay, that's close to being a cult. No preacher, no pastor have no business in messing with people's business. Just preach the gospel, preach the truth. It's up to them to accept the truth or reject it. And if you go to a church like that where the pastor is trying to control you and tell you who to marry and tell you what to do and not do, then maybe you're in the wrong church. Maybe you need to go somewhere else. The other false doctrine is hyper grace. Boy, this is a good one. Hyper grace. I can just live any way I want to live, and I'll get to heaven. I can have all the women I want. I can go to church and be gay. I can go to church and be a liar. I can give my money and do what I want. That is not scriptural. 1 Corinthians 6:9-11 makes it clear of the people that will not inherit the kingdom of God. You go to Ephesians 5:5, and it tells you, you people listening in, look these scriptures up. I only have a few minutes, so because that's going to change in the next few weeks, hopefully. But anyway, read those scriptures for yourself. It tells you that people who practice these sins, talking about fornication and adultery, lying, stealing, cheating, being envious, jealous, and it just goes on and on in these scriptures. And if you keep doing them, that's a sign that maybe you absolutely not saved, and you're definitely not going to go to heaven if you're practicing these things on a regular basis, okay? And a lot of that goes on. And then another thing I want to talk about is legalism. You can't wear a dress above your knees. You can't watch R-rated movies. You cannot go here. You cannot go there. You know, there's no freedom. It's very rigid, okay? You got to do certain things in order to enter the kingdom of heaven. Now, all you have to do is believe the gospel. You don't need anything else. If you depend on something else, then you may not be a real Christian. Legalism. I wish I had time to go deeper with this. Okay. Then there's another false doctrine going out here that hell is not a real place. That's absolutely untrue. Jesus spoke more of hell than he did heaven, and it is a real place. And if you don't repent, that's where you're going, to hell, torment. There'll be no end, torment day and night. The fire will not be quenched. And some of you might be thinking, well, you know, he talks a lot about hell. Yeah, because most pastors today don't. They teach in prosperity, which is definitely of the devil. You know, you give this or that and God's going to bless you. I've interviewed so many people that were given 10% and more, okay, and they couldn't keep up with that, so they became disenchanted and they quit going to church or quit having anything to do with Christ. So that is wrong, okay? So hell is a real place. And then it tells you in Revelations 22:15 who's going to hell. So how can you say that hell does not exist? But I, requesting all you who are listening, and I'm thinking about this very closely, repent, meaning make a U-turn. Not just stop sinning, but come to the conclusion that you're wrong, take it to the cross, and ask for forgiveness, and live a holy life. Not a perfect life. You're not going to live a perfect life after you're saved. But to keep on sinning and trying to justify wrongdoing is a sign that maybe you very well was never saved, never converted. So Jesus said, told Nicodemus, we must be born again. There must be a change of the way you think, the way you talk, the way you walk, the way you communicate with others. Salvation is available to everyone that wants it. Jesus loves you. I don't care whether you're in prison, whether you're on the street, whether you're in a hospital bed. You know, some people, they want to question last rites, and they want to question one guy on YouTube talking about there's no such thing as a sinner's prayer in the Bible, and it isn't. But let's not forget the thief on the cross. The thief on the cross believed Jesus. He was saved right on the spot. The other thief, you know, he said, if you really are God, you know, come off the cross. Okay, he was wrong. He was lost. So Jesus is the only way to heaven. Jesus says, I am the way, the truth, and the life. No man can come to the Father but by me. I hope this message was wholesome to you who are listening. And I hope that as a result, that somebody is saved as a result of this proclamation. And I hope that you will find a local church where Jesus is exalted, the true word is taught, and people are being regenerated and people that are being saved. Because Jesus Christ is coming soon. I want to ask you a question. Are you ready? The moment you think not, the Son of Man coming. Your brother and sister behind prison walls, you can still be holy and locked up. You don't have to commit prison. So in closing, I want to say that Jesus loves everybody, but everybody doesn't love him, and most people don't. In congregations and out of congregations, people have turned away from the truth. They don't want to know the truth anymore. But God called me to warn the people to flee the wrath to come. The wrath is for unbelievers, and the wrath is for those who don't know God, who don't know his Son, who have no relationship with the Holy Spirit, who don't even read the Bible, who don't believe the Bible is divinely inspired. So I'm pleading with you today to repent, turn to Christ, make a U-turn, change your way of thinking, change the way you live, put it all on the cross, put it all on Jesus, because he loves you. And he died on the cross and shed his blood for all your sins, past, present, and future. God bless you. Have a great day. And may heaven smile upon you. And may all your hopes and dreams seen in Christ will come true. Because he's coming back soon. And I'm here to tell you that we're only in this world a short time. Whether it's 100 years, whether it's 1 month, we're only here a short time. And when you close your eyes for the last time, you're out of this body forever. You can't come back and get into it again. Amen. And unless Jesus puts it back. God bless.
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1: 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Let him know that you encouraged. Let him know. Hallelujah. I don't know about you tonight, but somebody may be crying, but I come to let you know that God can

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15: Amen. And so, again, death comes riding on the pale horse. But if we look closely in verse number 8, death don't ride by itself. There's another horse in this verse. Amen. Because death come riding in on a pale horse. And it says, and hell followed with him. Ah, death and hell. What is that? Again, that physical death. Amen. Trying to move individuals into eternal death. Amen. Death and hell followed with him. And power was given unto them over the fourth part of the earth to kill with the sword, with hunger, with death, and with the beasts of the earth. And so these are those four major factors of the end time. Amen. Again, the Antichrist. Amen. The Antichrist, war, amen, famine, and death, and hell comes along with them. Let's go to the beginning of the end. Let's go to Matthew chapter number 24. Amen. Verse 4. Matthew 24 and verse 4. many led astray. Matthew 24, 4 and 5 says, and Jesus answered and said unto them, take heed that no man what? Deceive you, for many shall come in my name saying, I am Christ, and shall what? Deceive many. Amen. Now, again, we're going to flip back and forth between Matthew 24 and Luke 21. One is Matthew's account of this message, one is Luke's account, and each one adds a little to it so we get a fuller picture. For a moment, let's go to Luke chapter number 21 and verse number 8. Again, Matthew talks about folk being deceived. Amen. Luke 21 and verse number 8 comes with a warning. In verse Luke 21 and 8, he says, take heed that you be not deceived, for many shall come in my name and saying, I am Christ, and the time draweth near, go ye not after them. Again, the warning is not only don't be deceived, don't follow those folk. Amen. Again, and then he begins to talk about, amen, the events leading up to the end. Staying over in Luke, let's go to verse number 9. He says, but when you shall hear of wars and commotions, be not what? Oh, Pastor, they over in Iran. Oh, Pastor, they tearing up the Middle East. Oh, Pastor, amen, they over in Russia. Oh, Pastor, North Korea's got nuclear weapons. Oh, said, be not terrified. For these things must first come to pass. But the end is not by and by. This is not the end time yet when you hear all this stuff. Says again in verse number 10. Then said he unto them, nation shall rise against nation, nation and kingdom against kingdom. Don't you see it happening? Yeah, man, I was reading an article this evening. Amen. And it says, again, if we declare war on such and such a nation, our current president will have declared war on one out of every 13 countries that exist in the world. Amen. And so there are many nations that are rising against one another. Says, and great earthquakes shall be in divers places, and famines and pestilences, and fearful sights, and great signs shall be there be from the heavens. Amen. Again, these are the signs of the end. But in verse 12, we move on to the timing of the testimony. It says in verse 12, but before all these things, let me see, this thing is, wait a minute, it's right, but this is wrong. Amen. Again, let me get to the right place. But before all these, they shall lay their hands on you and persecute you, delivering you up to the synagogues and to the prisons, being brought before kings and rulers for my name's sake. And it shall turn to you for a testimony. Again, this is talking about what's going to happen. And it says, settle it therefore in your hearts not to meditate before what you shall answer. Amen. For I will give you a mouth and wisdom which all your adversaries shall not be able to gainsay or to resist. Amen. But he says, but it's going to be bad. Verse 16. And you shall be betrayed, oh Lord, both by parents and brethren and kinfolks. And for Jesus, don't be so hard. Don't be so rough. And friends, and some of you shall they cause to be put to death. He says, and ye shall be hated of all men for my name's sake. But there shall not a hair of your head perish. Give God some praise. Amen. And he says, in your patience possess ye your souls. And what that is saying is, in the midst of all of this, amen, you got to wait on Jesus. Amen. Now, let's go back to Matthew chapter number 24. Again, he's sharing the same account. Amen. Matthew 24 and verse 13. He says, Verse 13 says, but he that shall endure to the end, the same shall be saved. He says, and this gospel of the kingdom shall be preached in all the world. And the gospel is going around the world. Amen. It's going everywhere. Says that, and that's one of the factors to look at when we talk about the end time. And it sure seems like the gospel is being preached in all nations, for a witness unto all nations, and then shall the end come. Because again, God is saying, everybody will be without excuse. Won't be talking about, I didn't know. If time would allow, I would go into Romans 1, but I can't do that tonight. Romans 8, 1, 18, 19. But I just need to finish this up and we out of here. Again, he says in Matthew 24, 15, when ye therefore shall see the abomination of desolation spoken of by Daniel the prophet, stand in the holy place, whoso readeth, let him understand, because it's talking about the Antichrist and the desecration of the temple. It says, when you see that, verse 16 says, then let them which be in what? Judea flee into the mountains. Remember, we talked about this is the day of Jacob's trouble. Amen. It's dealing with God, dealing with the nations, and dealing with the Jews. And he tells them, in that, when you see that, he says, let Judea flee into the mountains. Now, again, for many years, I knew Matthew 24 was apocalyptic, and there are so many signs in it that sound like, amen, the rapture. But again, this is not talking about the rapture because, you know, one is in the bed, two, one be taken, one be left, and all of that. Again, because again, this is talking to the Jews. Amen. Deacon Victor Reed opened that up to me years ago. Amen. And once you understand it's not talking to the church, then you can make sense out of it better, because it does, because, you know, again, ain't gonna be no flight into the mountains in the rapture. Ain't gonna have time to run to the rooftop in the rapture. It's gonna come in a moment, twinkle of an eye. So this is something different. Again, going on to verse number 7, it says, let him which is on the housetop not come down to take anything out of his house. You ain't gonna have time to go downstairs and get nothing in the rapture. Amen. Moment, twinkling of an eye. And so we know that this is not the rapture. Neither let him which is in the field return back to take his clothes, and woe unto them that are with child, and to them, amen, unto them, let me get this, woe unto them that are with child, and to them that give suck in those days. But pray ye that your flight be not in the winter, neither on the Sabbath day. Again, there's a very prominent evangelical teacher, preacher, and all of that. And he's got a book talking about get ready for the flight. Amen. And he's talking about these kinds of things and how to survive it and all of that. I ain't trying to teach you how to survive it. I'm trying to teach you how to miss it. Praise the Lord. Amen. I ain't telling you to pack a bunch of stuff in your basement, you know, so you can have food for a year and a half. No, you ain't going to need no food. Praise the Lord. Amen. He says in verse 20, but pray ye that your flight be not in winter, neither on the Sabbath day. Verse 21, as we close, it says, for then shall be great tribulation, such as was not since the beginning of the world to this time, no, nor ever shall be. And except those days should be shortened, there should be no flesh saved. But for the elect's sake, somebody say, ah, see, there's the saints in the tribulation. And they ain't talking about the saints. Amen. It's talking about the elect. And again, among those are Israel. For the elect's sake, those days shall be shortened. Then if any man shall say unto you, lo, here is Christ, or there, believe it not. For there shall arise false Christ, false prophets, shall show great signs and wonders. Don't get caught up by the miracles. Insomuch that if it were possible, they shall deceive the very elect. He says, behold, I have told you before. Wherefore, if they say unto you, behold, he is in the desert, go not forth. Behold, he is in the secret chambers, believe it not. Amen. Again, tonight we have been talking about the age of the end.
7: looking at some of the source, some of the reasoning, and the approach that God has, amen, and his ultimate judgment on the world. Amen. I trust something has been said to inspire you, to intrigue you, and to motivate you, and most of all, to give you a determination, amen, that you want to be ready.
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1: Hallelujah. Hallelujah. You know, when I think about it, I started in the church as a little girl, 7 years old, and my grandmother used to take me to church back in Tulsa, Oklahoma, and I used to sing for the Lord, and I used to sing in the adult choir, and I loved the Lord with all my heart. By the time I was 9 years old, I was gung-ho, and my grandmother even said to me one day, she said, you know, baby, God's going to use you one day. And I didn't know what she meant, but I knew I liked the sound of God using me. By the time I was 11 years old, my mother and father and my five brothers and my little sister, we moved from Tulsa to California. My dad's job has transferred him out here. And by the time I was 12 years old, I found myself in the nightclubs in Los Angeles. My mom and dad used to go to the clubs on the weekends. They didn't know the Lord Jesus. And grandma wasn't around anymore, so we just quit going to church. I was in the nightclubs at 12 years old, and that was the worst place and the last place I needed to be. But I had a praying grandmother. By the time I was 13 years old, I had recorded my first single and began to open up for people like Stevie Wonder and Aretha Franklin, B.B. King, and Bill Cosby. I remember opening up for him one time, and things began to happen. Hallelujah. Things began to happen all around me. The devil had a trap set. He was going to set me up, because see, I liked it. I liked the money. I was making a lot of money. And I liked the glamour. And I liked the applause, because that said, I love you. We all want to be loved. Hallelujah. I didn't know that Jesus loved me. I didn't know it then. When I was 16 years old, I had a baby out of wedlock. And by the time I was 17 years old, I left home and joined the cast of Hair. And I began to travel all across the country. I was making more money than my mom and dad put together by then, and things were looking pretty good. Then I was introduced to marijuana. Devil had a trap set. Next thing I know, it was pills. Pills to get up in the morning and pills to go to bed at night. Then it was the alcohol, and then I became very promiscuous and ran around with a lot of people I had no business being with. And one day I was introduced to cocaine, and I know that all drugs are a spirit, but this cocaine became my best friend. And I began to hang out with the devil, and I did everything that I was big and bad enough to do. And I'm not glorifying him, I'm just letting him know that I don't belong to you. Hallelujah. I've been set free. Hallelujah. Glory to God. I went on for about 12 years of my life, and I traveled with people, and I worked with Chaka Khan and Rufus, and I worked with Captain and Tennille and all the people in the studios, and I was good at my job, and I was quick, and I could demand double, triple scale, and I went to work, and I was high every day.

0: One time when I was in Houston, Texas, I met a man there, and I was getting ready to go on the road with Chaka Khan, and there was a group going on the road with us, Heatwave, and they had a man working with them, and he was doing their lights, and I didn't know this, but I met him on the road, and he was a nice guy, and you never would know it to look at him, but he was also, not only was a light director, but he was a cocaine dealer. See, the devil knows how to really do it. So we began to be friends, and we began to date, and I began to get all the cocaine I wanted for free. How many of you know it wasn't for free? But we came home, me and this young man, and we began to live together, and he was still selling drugs, and I began to make drops for him. I was dropping off cocaine and making a lot of foolish turns in my life, and my life began to do this spiral, downward spiral. I was going to hell. One night as I was getting loaded, I began to pass out, and my head hit the wall. And I began to slide down the wall. And as I came to, all of my bodily fluids were doing their own thing, and I was dying. But I had a praying grandmother, and I knew enough to call on the name of Jesus. Hallelujah. It wasn't a couple of days later that I was watching Christian television. And grandma tells me she was laying on her face during this time, and she had been fasting for 2 weeks and just calling on the name of Jesus. Save my granddaughter. Save my granddaughter, Jesus. I watched Christian TV one night, and it was as if God himself said, that's enough. And he rebuked the devil from me long enough for me to make an intelligent decision. And I said, Jesus, I know you're real. If you'll just take all of this away from me, take all of the drugs, take them away, I'm tired. And I want you to know that instantly I was set free. Instantly I was delivered. Hallelujah. Glory. Hallelujah. Hallelujah. This was on a Friday night. And I want you to know that not only did God save and deliver me and set me free, but he saved that drug dealer, and he's my husband tonight, James Bailey. Hallelujah. Hey, he comes by here. Here, yes, here, that's glory.
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1: I want you to know, long as I got King Jesus, I don't need nobody else. 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

0: sun to the going down of the same sun. 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
1: That is Vicky Winans on a Praise Break Wednesday with you till 1 o'clock. On the way, we've got the music of Jordan Armstrong, also Reverend Timothy Wright, and how about some James Fortune, all on the way on Praise Indy.
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0: I like what he says there. How bad do you want it? I want it real bad. That's James Fortune in the room. And, you know, wanting it real bad means that you want discipline and consistency. And when I think about it for our virtual vacation Bible school study this week, I'm talking about discipline requires self-control. As a matter of fact, scripture, 2 Timothy 1:7, for God hath not given us the spirit of fear, but of power and of love and of a sound mind. You know, when I think about it, self-control is a part of spiritual maturity. Discipline helps us control our reactions, emotions, words, and decisions. You know, the Holy Spirit helps us practice self-control, and discipline helps us respond wisely instead of reacting quickly. And remember this, use this affirmation, because I use it all the time. The Holy Spirit helps me practice self-control, and I am becoming disciplined from the inside out. Can we pray? Holy Spirit, help me practice self-control. Give me wisdom to think before I speak and strength to choose what is right. Amen. Coming up, Marvin Sapp in My Testimony. Also, Sincere and After Tonight, and Hezekiah Walker, Clean Inside on Praise Indy.
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0: Hezekiah Walker and Clean Inside. That does it for me. God willing, I will be back here tomorrow for our Thursday edition of the Praise Break. Stay tuned. The Community Connection and Tina Cosby is coming up next. Have a blessed one. Bye-bye. Just in
1: case you didn't know. Hey, family, it's Willie Moe Jr. here.
2: And your boy, D. Stone.
1: And Wednesday, it's all about relationships.
2: Yeah, it's getting a little hot on Relationship Wednesday. These subjects are getting a little spicy.
1: Yeah, getting a little spicy.
2: Yeah.
1: You know, Dr. Tart is teaching men this month about how they can be so much better in relationships. And ladies, I know that just made you say this. Oh, thank you, Jesus.
2: Yeah.
1: Well, just make sure he tunes in. Make sure you tune in because there may be some information that you could maybe pass on to him.
2: And maybe you could do a better job, too.
1: Well, next time on the Willie Moe Jr. Show. I didn't say it, but
2: I did.
1: Hey, hallelujah. Willie Moe Jr. Show. 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
7: This is the Daily Play with Joy Taylor. The former BYU baller was the likely first pick in a stacked draft, and the Wizards decided to take AJ Dubonsa first overall. The Jazz took Darren Peterson second out of Kansas, and the Grizzlies grabbed Duke legacy Cameron Boozer with the third pick. Congrats to all the young men in the draft. I think AJ is going to a really interesting situation in Washington. 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And we'll see if Brian Keith, entering his second full season as the head coach, can put the pieces together the right way. 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
1: And good afternoon and welcome to Community Connection. I'm Tina Cosby. Today is Wednesday, June 24th. 317-480-1310, 317-480-1310 is the number to the show. And on the show today, Indiana Black Expo Summer Celebration, now just weeks away. One of the bigger attractions every year is always the Black and Minority Health Fair. Well, coming up about a little later this hour, 30 minutes from now, we're going to be talking about the Black and Minority Health Fair, and especially including details on that free rides for seniors night. Rides for seniors night. Yeah, so we're going to talk. Again, that's about 30 minutes from now, the bottom of the hour. How are you, Eric?
2: Thankful to be alive.
1: Aren't we
2: one
1: all?
2: One more day. Yes, absolutely. One more day.
1: Yeah.
2: To see the sun.
1: See the sun. Another lovely day.
2: Yes, it is. How about you?
1: I'm great. Thank Same you. Here. I had about 80 things to do this morning, and it, you know, sometimes it seems like the earlier you get up and start your errands, the longer it takes. So
2: that's
1: But it got most of them done.
2: That's good. That's
1: yeah,
2: a good
1: so
2: thing.
1: That's all good.
2: Good Wednesday.
1: Yeah. So did you get all the bugs off your car?
2: I did. Yeah, they washed off. They washed off. I'll put it that way.
1: Yeah. You know, sometimes people say that sometimes if they stay on too long, they can take some of your paint with
2: actually,
1: them.
2: They can. They can even leave a stain in there that it's hard to get out unless you have it detailed on the front end.
1: I think we talked about that before, about, you know, how for a while all the rave was the bras.
2: Yeah, yeah. You don't see any of those now.
1: No.
2: I think it's like a ceramic coating is what people get now.
1: Oh.
2: Especially for the front end.
1: Yeah.
2: And with the rocks and stones flying and the bugs, all that good stuff.
1: Probably more expensive than the bra. I don't know.
2: Yeah,
1: I'd probably rock it old school and get it.
2: Would you get the bra?
1: I don't know.
2: My only thing was when you go through the car wash, you got to go through and take all that off.
1: Yeah.
2: That was the only thing. I almost got one for a car that I used to have back in the day.
1: They're cumbersome.
2: They are. So you don't see them at all now.
1: Yeah, they outlived their usefulness, I'm sure.
2: I guess they have.
1: But a lovely day and a lovely time to bring in our contributing analyst, James Patterson. James, are you there?
3: I believe I am, Tina. count me into that group. Just glad to be alive today. I'm with you too.
1: Yeah. Did you have bugs on your car, too?
3: Not that I know of. I'll go and check, but I haven't seen
1: it. It's from travel. It's from highway travel.
3: You know
1: how you get that? You just get a whole bunch if you go up and down the interstate. Mm-hmm. Sustained highway travel is what it is.
3: Especially on that front grill.
1: Yes.
3: Even they get on the windshield.
1: Yeah.
2: That's it.
1: Yeah.
2: You got it, James.
3: And, you got your little fluid in there in case, it rains or something. So, you can use your fluid when it's not raining very hard to kind of to help put water to wipe stuff off. But it doesn't work so well with the bugs, does it?
1: No, it doesn't. It's kind of like it smears it.
2: Yeah, exactly. It's like they smear. You go, come on. Really?
1: Yeah.
2: Smear. Bug.
1: Yeah, indeed. Well, speaking of that, James, you're talking about rain, which is part of the weather. And so we're having a very, very lovely day today so far. But, what does it say in the forecast?
3: Well, it says you're absolutely correct, Tina. We have an absolutely stunning day in store for us today here in Indianapolis. Our crystal blue skies, and they are crystal, should only be interrupted by a few puffy passing clouds, white clouds, as a cold front bringing light rain showers tries to drop down on Indiana, but only it's not going to get here. Just in northern Indiana, they should see some precipitation later this afternoon and tonight. Mm-hmm. We might, however, here in Marion County, see some really spotty showers tonight, overnight. I'd say, well after dark, if at all, but it should primarily stay north of the metropolitan area. It was around 76 degrees as we came on the air today, and we should slide it to the low 80s this afternoon. We just have a beautiful day and stretch of warm weather ahead. in the coming days. So, you know, get out there and you can do anything you're big enough to do.
4: Well, okay. Okie dokie, okie dokie. All good.
3: Take that for what it's worth. Yeah.
4: Yeah. So, well, welcome back. We haven't talked to you for a while with the holidays and time off and things like that. So it's good to, you know, good to welcome you back.
3: Always good to be with you. Always.
4: Yeah, we had a really big day in the city yesterday. The Urban League welcomed Stacey Abrams, you know, national voting rights advocate. And soon to be Georgia politician. I don't know what she's going to. You know, the interesting thing is yesterday I was, you know, part of a crowd of media that got to meet her and ask her some questions for about 30 seconds. I mean, it wasn't too much longer than that, though.
2: 30 seconds.
4: But no, it was very, you know what? Those things are very quick because she was made available. And I do thank the Urban League for that. Thank you. Because she could have, you know, they could have said no availability at all.
2: That is true.
4: So I do appreciate that. It was short. I would have liked to have had more time, but everybody would have liked to have had more time with her. Mm-hmm. But, you know, time simply was not available. But, I think, the interesting thing was, when I was telling people, I got to interview Stacey. Is she going to run for office? Is she going to run? Nobody, and I listened to all of the interviews, including my own, nobody thought to ask her, is she going to run? I think.
2: Really?
4: I think we're out of that window for her anyway.
2: Mm-hmm.
4: And if you think about it, and this was my reason, politicians never, when they're not in the window of declaring or not, when they're not in that window, you're not going to get an answer out of them anyway. So you're not, well, right now I'm just concentrating on what I'm doing. That is the answer that they will always give you.
2: Mm-hmm.
4: But then again, you don't ask the question, you never know that she might say, yes, I'm running for president and I'm going to start my campaign tomorrow. I mean, there's a big exclusive. But more of the questions focused on the issues at hand, including some of Indiana's voting and redistricting, non-redistricting and things of that nature. And the midterms coming up. So and community organizing for that. That's where most of the. But she's just a phenomenal person. She was so gracious and generous with her time and, you know, that she had. And I was just totally impressed with her. She's got it together. Yeah.
3: She's a brilliant young leader.
4: Yes, she is.
3: And, you know, I mean, when she ran for governor of Georgia, you know, she did so well then. Didn't make it, of course.
4: They cheated.
3: Yeah, I mean, I would say, you know, when it comes to politics, and particularly in that situation where she would have been, you know, certainly the first female black governor of Georgia, if not the first black governor of Georgia. They would do everything they could to stop her, and that's what happened. I don't like what what they did, but it comes down to the people who support a particular candidate. In this case, Stacey Abrams. At that time, I didn't even live in Georgia. I lived in Indianapolis when she ran, and I supported her. I would have voted for her if I could have, but the problem is that not enough people got out and voted for her, although a lot did. And so, you know, that comes back to what we all say is it's within our power to change our circumstances if we get out there and vote.
4: Yeah, absolutely.
2: I have her audio if you wanted to play it again, Tina.
4: Did you hear it yesterday, Jane?
3: Yeah, I heard part of that. When I was listening to you yesterday, and then I had to run off and do some outside work. But
4: IBC was right behind me.
2: I'll look and see if I can. I know that was attached. I'll look.
4: That was Ryan's.
2: That was Ryan.
4: And his was good too. And we're all the same ownership group. So, you know, we can, and we had the same photographer who was recording. In the meantime, you want to go ahead and
2: play with you.
4: That's fine.
2: Here it is.
5: We are in the midst of an authoritarian rise. Right now, technically, the United States is a competitive authoritarian nation. And what that means is that they are trying to hoard power. They're trying to take power from communities, but they're also trying to convince us that we never had power to begin with. And that means that the responsibility of every community, every democratic leaning person, not small, not big D politics, but small D democracy, is that we've got to fight back. We've got to believe that this is our nation and that we have the right to set the course and the agenda. And that's why the community is so important. This is not a top down, someone's going to come in and save us. We've got to save ourselves. And that means we've got to show up at the polls, but we also have to show up in the offices where politicians hold power. And we've got to show up in community, reminding people why democracy matters so much. In the abstract, democracy feels remote to so many. It's why 90 million Americans who were eligible to vote didn't do so in 2024. Now is the time for us to reconnect our lived experiences to what democracy can deliver. And that means remembering that we're in this together.
4: What does that look like?
5: Well, I recently launched a project called the 10 Steps Campaign. And the first 10 steps are explaining how democracy has been overthrown by the current regime. And in America, we've got to understand that it may look different, but it's true. But then the next 10 steps are how we regain freedom and power. That means committing to understanding where we are. It means sharing what we know. But it also means organizing and mobilizing, which can sometimes feel overwhelming. But all that means is if you see a problem, do something about it. It's what Americans have done. It's what people of color have done. It's why Juneteenth is a celebratory moment for us. Because someone got some information, they committed to understanding, but then they shared that news. And in the sharing, they changed the future of America.
4: Business owner, aggressive about your ambition. What does that look like?
5: Being aggressive about your ambition means you don't shirk from opportunity, but you also don't hide from your capacity. Too often we are told that you are supposed to be humble, but what they mean is self-effacing. Self-effacing is, oh, I can't do it, I didn't do it. Humble is, I did it, but I'm not the only one who can. I am aggressive in my ambition because I want more for my people, I want more for my nation, I want more for my world. And you can't do that from a place of timidity.
4: Very quickly, as broadcasters, what can we do?
5: Absolutely share the truth. Right now, we are in a moment where propaganda is replacing truth and where people have a fractured sense of reality. They can curate what they know. Give them a reason to actually trust what you say. Cover the news that people don't often get to hear. And don't lean into the don't lean into what people tell you to say. Say what you know people need to hear. Media does not mean not having an opinion. It means using the facts to shape how people understand the world they're in.
4: There you have it. There you have it. Be aggressive about your ambition was, you know, that's her, those are her, you know, kind of one of her mottos that she gives to business, those who are going into business for themselves. She's a business owner, and especially women and minorities going into business. Be aggressive about your ambition.
3: Yeah, I like what you said about 90 million Americans who were eligible in 2024 didn't vote. There you have it right there.
4: That's the difference.
3: You know, a lot of people are just, that's the difference. A lot of people, we just have to keep educating people because they just don't believe that their one little teeny weeny itsy bitsy vote will help anything. But it is so powerful, Tina.
4: Yeah.
3: As you know.
4: And one of the other thoughts that she echoed was one heard years ago here for a number of years from talk show host Willie Frank Middlebrook, who basically said, it's up to us to save us. Calvary ain't coming. And she basically said the same thing. You know, we have to fight back. We have to take care of ourselves. And so I found that to be enlightening. And the fact that she has a plan, you know, laid out a 10-step plan. Later. So all in all, very good. Very good. So we have, let's see. Oh, okay. Right after I finished, because we were each given 2 to 3 minutes, our colleagues, newsroom colleagues at WIBC sat down with her. And here is some of their, the audio that they got with Stacey Abrams.
6: So you talked about redistricting. The Republicans voted down the redistricting effort going against President Trump's wishes. Do you think that bodes well for Democrats who want to take back power, knowing that not everybody agrees with what President Trump wants to do, and that's redraw congressional lines?
5: I think the resistance we've seen in Indiana, in South Carolina, most recently in Georgia, is less about Democrats as a party and more about democracy as an ideal. When we decide that the people get to choose their leaders, that's good for everyone. Because this may start with communities of color. It may start with black people being under attack. But eventually, when authoritarians see power, they hold that power. And so any state, any leaders who say that we are going to speak for the people rather than for the politicians, they're doing the right thing. And it means something for everyone. Now, Republicans right now are the regime that are trying to seize power from others. They're the leaders of this authoritarian overthrow. But irrespective of our political position, our patriotism has to tell us to fight back and to hold the line.
6: Indiana is a pretty red state. Georgia was like that at one point, but then the Atlanta Metro grew and it's now, as you say, purple. What would you say to Indiana Democrats as they have a election coming up in November, a tightly contested Secretary of State race? What advice would you give Hoosier Democrats to try to seize control in some way, shape, or form in November?
5: Number one, talk to the people you don't think are listening. What we were able to do in Georgia absolutely was centered in Metro Atlanta, but Metro Atlanta is half the state's population, and that it grows and grows. But we didn't just stay where we were. We went into the hinterlands. We went into regions of the state that people didn't go to. I went to all 159 counties. And that's because statewide elections aren't chosen by cities. They're chosen by people. So go and talk to all of the people who will be affected. Number two, make sure people know what the job is. A lot of folks don't know who a Secretary of State serves. And so when they understand the job, they understand their stakes. And then number three, make it as easy as possible. Help people make a plan and then help them execute that plan to vote. It doesn't matter if people want if they don't know how to do. So help make certain they know how to do.
6: Are you happy with the Indianapolis leadership? I know you live in Georgia and you're watching it from afar, but Mayor Hogsett has served for a long time. They have a couple of strong Democrats running. When you come to Indianapolis, are you happy with what you see?
5: When I was here a few weeks ago with the Unite Methodist Women, it was a beautiful, beautiful city that was welcoming and warm. I believe that any time communities are served, when there are elected leaders and appointed leaders who do what the people need, they're doing the right thing. But we can always do better, no matter who we are, no matter where we live. Our job is to always meet the needs of the people. And if that's what's happening in Indianapolis, I give them an A+.
6: Thank you. Appreciate you.
4: Yeah, and that was the interview right after mine. And then right after that one, see, I don't know if you're getting a feel for the rhythm of this, but they each were, we all observed and respected the Urban League's 3-minute time limit. And right after that, I believe the Indianapolis Recorder, we did not get theirs. She was just asked about a wide variety of things and, was spot on. I did not get to stay to hear her entire speech at the luncheon because I had to come back for the show, but in speaking with some folks, there was one guy who works here. He said that's the best speech he's ever heard in his life. Mm. But it doesn't surprise me. She's just that good. So I'm sure she enlightened and inspired the masses, which is, what the Equal Opportunity Day luncheon is about. So, congrats to the Urban League for a well put together program and on the great choice of their keynote for yesterday. So there was that.
2: Yes.
4: Thank you, Ryan, for that. It was Ryan Hedrick?
2: Yes, Ryan Hedrick.
4: Okay.

0: convention, state convention in Fort Wayne, and gave the boot, the old heave-ho, to Diego Morales, the current incumbent Republican Secretary of State.
1: Yeah, I mean, it's, you know, I mean, they play hardball. I mean, they don't play around. And Mr. Morales, he has made several mistakes in the past. He was, you know, I mean, we all have issues in our past, but he was a flawed candidate. And he continued that when he took office by, I think, there are several mistakes he made, in my view, but one of them was putting one of your family members on the payroll immediately in a very, very cushy, not that he didn't work, but high-paying position. You know, I mean, that's nepotism. And people, whatever their political allegiance, or most people now are independents, they don't take well to that when you're going to put your, I think in his case it was his brother-in-law, in a high position. And he did other things too. Now he, you know, I mean, to me, he tried to play kind of both sides of the fence. He tried to adhere to the Republican policies, of which he was one. He was a Republican, but he also, you know, stressed the fact that he was a minority. He was, you know, I think he's a Mexican American, and he made some overtures to the black community. I remember he had that thing over at the Walker. Remember that, Tina, that he sponsored?
0: Yeah,
1: that you went over there. So, I mean, he had many flaws, and the Secretary of State's race this year is going to be competitive with former Mayor Ballard, with Beau Bai, the son of a former senator, the grandson of a former senator and governor. So it, you know, I mean, they wanted to put somebody up better. I still don't know how it's going to turn out yet. I don't have that much insight in that race, because it's going to be, you know, it's a four-way race, and if Morales gets in it, that would make it five if he stays in, you know. So I can't say, but I can what's going to happen. But I can tell you that he was a deeply flawed candidate.
0: Yeah, Abdul and I tossed it around a little bit yesterday about what was the, you know, what was the determining factor? And he seemed to think, like you, that certainly the straw that broke the camel's back was, you know, putting his family on his payroll. That probably wasn't the best thing to do. But there were issues upon issue upon issue, even before he won the race, and they turned their heads and ignored it. So I gotta believe that the catalyst was the entry of a bye into the race. I just do. I mean, you know, they're, like you say, deeply flawed candidate anyway, and who knows what made him pull the trigger, finally. But I don't think it helped. I'll put it there. I don't even want to back off that much, but I will.
1: I agree with you.
0: Oh, go ahead.
1: No, go ahead. I was just going to say the buys have shown, Birch Bai and Evan Bai, and now Beau Bai. Beau Bai, you know, this is his, I think, his first entry into politics, into the political race. But they've shown that they're able to garner votes, to get votes from rural counties, or counties outside of Marion County, or counties outside of Lake County, you know, or counties outside of you know, where the Fort Wayne area. They've shown that they can get votes outside of those areas, you know, Vandenberg County, where you know, down in southwest
0: around Evansville,
1: Evansville, yeah. So they've shown that they can get votes, not only in those, but in the smaller counties. It's just something that they, because I remember when I was, you know, writing for the newspaper, Evan Bai would come in, and, you

0: You know, he was a master at staying kind of into the center. You know, he's a Democrat, but he stayed and he voted with the Democratic senators when he was up there. But he was a master at being able to appeal to conservatives as well, to holding his positions in the center. And that's what made him electable. And that's why probably, like you said, that goes to what you said about them, you know, being afraid of him being able to win. And when all the other offices are currently held by Republicans, he could possibly win because of his name and because of the way that they campaign and govern,
1: Yeah,
0: the buys.
1: they could lose the office. The Republicans could lose the office.
0: Yeah.
1: And I think that they wanted to clean it up and make it give themselves the very best chance of winning because they knew they had a real, a bona fide candidate, a bona fide opposition. Everybody else that had run against Diego, you know, unless they just didn't have it.
0: Yeah.
1: They just didn't have the name equity that in this state that the Bi family
0: And they
1: does.
0: may what's the candidate's name? It starts with an E, I think, that
1: Oh,
0: they
1: Max
0: picked.
1: Engling.
0: Yeah. He and former mayor, Republican mayor Greg Ballard, and
1: Bo Bye
0: there's somebody.
1: and Diego, yeah.
0: Well, those two in Ballard
1: Ballard and
0: and
1: Engling?
0: yeah,
1: Yeah.
0: Ballard and Engling
1: Okay.
0: may split the Republican vote
1: Yeah.
0: because
1: Yeah.
0: Ballard is a Republican and he's not gonna get he'll get some Democrat votes, but
1: Even though
0: he's not
1: he's
0: gonna
1: running
0: get
1: as an independent, yeah.
0: yeah, he they're gonna split the Republican vote, and if there's some way that Diego Morales, I don't know if he can be still on the ballot. He may.
1: I don't know.
0: If he's on there, that would split it even further. And so that really, I mean, what they've done probably is enhanced Bo Bye's chances of winning that office,
1: Makes sense.
0: in my view.
1: Makes sense. 317-480-1310. Jeff, go ahead. How are you?
2: Don't forget, there's a libertarian in the race too. I can't think of her name right now.
1: Okay.
0: I was
1: Well,
0: trying to think of that. There is somebody else in there. Yeah, I was trying to think of
1: okay,
0: that
1: good
0: name.
1: point. Yeah.
2: Well, you got Ballard, who's run as an independent. You got England, who's a maggot. And you got this libertarian. Yeah, that can definitely hurt the Republican Party, split it up in three ways. But
0: Yeah.
2: I totally agree with you, Tina. It was the answer of a Bo Bye into this race that Republicans went into panic mode.
1: I think
2: I
1: so.
2: mean,
1: Yeah.
2: Diego Morales was doing nothing more than any other Republican. Look what we got sitting in the White House. You got his son-in-law doing the work of going overseas and making deals that Marco Rubio should be doing. His sons are cashing in. So he was doing nothing that nobody else was doing. It was just the fact that nobody wants to address the elephant in the room. You know, nice-looking, handsome white guy by the name of Bo Bye. And you got this Latino guy who's a right winger. Nah, it ain't happening. Nope. We got to get another white guy in here. Diego Morales was just a tool. They played him like a cheap band, Joe. And they just told him, hey, you're expendable. So that's all it was. I mean, we can deny it all we want, you know, but he said, you know, we could use him to get the Latino vote here in the state of Indiana. And then after a while, we don't need him no more. Why is the man under the bus like that? You know, especially this late in the day. So what else could it be? You know, but, you know, yeah, he did some things that was inappropriate, but do y'all know who's sitting in the White House right now? Do y'all know who's sitting in the White House?
1: Well, yeah.
2: I mean, yeah, you got a career criminal sitting in the White House. He made Diego Morales look like a candy bar thief, you know. So, come on now.
0: Yeah,
1: Good
0: so it's
1: point,
0: gonna be
1: yeah.
0: Engling against by Libertarian Lori Shillings and Greg Ballard. Greg has to get enough signature, but
1: I think he
0: people
1: got
0: think
1: that. Didn't
0: he
1: he
0: has
1: cross
0: them.
1: that
0: He has them.
1: threshold?
0: He
1: Yeah, I
0: has
1: think
0: them.
1: he's
0: He
1: got
0: has
1: them.
0: them.
1: Yeah.
0: Yeah, he has them.
1: Yeah.
0: And so
1: So.
0: those four, that I mean, there's only one person from the Democratic Party there, and there's at least two from the Republican Party. Greg Ballard was a Republican mayor of Indianapolis.
1: Mm-hmm. Mm-hmm.
0: Yeah, and so that's where he got most of his vote.
1: And he's going to have quite that following, as you said, James, and will probably split. Because there will probably be a lot of Republicans willing to vote independent.
2: Exactly.
1: You know, for Ballard, because Ballard has the same plus that Bi has in that he has name equity here, at least in central Indiana.
0: He was able to get some Democrat votes, too.
1: Yeah, he was. Absolutely.
0: People were so upset about that tax increase.
1: So he may make a very strong, the tax increase that really was not fully explained. And kind of taken for granted by the Democrats. They fell down on the job, actually. But he could probably make one of the strongest independent candidate showings that we've had in a while.
0: Yeah, he'll be one to watch because he will get some votes. I don't know. I'm not going to, try to predict, but I just think that if, like I said, I heard some clips of Bobi talking, and he talks just like his dad. He's middle of the road, and he can attract.
1: Looks just like him, too.
0: It's conservative vote. Yeah.
3: Is that Libertarian Lori Schillings?
0: Mm-hmm. Yeah, that's okay, what we just said. Yeah.
3: Okay, Lori Schillings.
1: Okay. Yeah. Okie dokie. Well, let's take a we've got some more stuff, and we'll get to it. I want to, we've got some exciting news, encouraging news. We don't want to get too far ahead of ourselves. Encouraging news pertaining to the Pendleton 2 case that we've been sharing with you. Some very, very encouraging news. And data center public meeting tonight as well. So we're going to talk about those. But right now, we're going to go to a break. And when we come back, the health fair at Indiana Black Expo right after this.

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5: And we're back with Community Connection. And can you believe Expo is literally a couple of weeks away?
6: Knocking on the door right now. Come on in.
5: I'm here to tell you. James, have you been lately to Expo? We always go to certain parts of Expo. It's almost impossible to take in all of Expo. So
7: I didn't get down there last year, but they are trying to get back to where they were when I used to go, and it was a big deal. I mean, they've struggled with, the financial end of it. Mm-hmm. I mean, what else is new, for a big Black organization? But they, they're trying to maintain, and I give them credit for that.
5: I give them credit for that as well, because unfortunately, politics has gotten in the way. State politics, Mike Braun, the GOP, which emanates from Donald Trump in the White House, wanting to eliminate anything and everything that has this semblance of diversity, equity, and inclusion. Mm-hmm. And unfortunately, a statewide cultural celebration like Indiana Black Expo, which offered the Black and Minority Health Fair at Indiana Black Expo, sponsored by the Indiana State Department of Health, which originated it and always had it during summer celebration. Braun asked that. He said no. Because
6: that's Trump's oldest son, right?
5: Okay. Oh, that's a good one. I like that one, Eric. His oldest son. Mm-hmm. I don't know. Braun's a lot more obedient than those boys are, though, from what I understand. But anyway, long story short. Indiana Black Expo, realizing and understanding that the health fair is one of the more popular, better attended events, picked it up. Mm-hmm. And so there will be a Black and Minority Health Fair this year at Indiana Black Expo, complete with, as they say, if it was a plate of food, you could say complete with all the fixings, right? And so one of the things about the Black and Minority Health Fair that always made it so inclusive was the senior night, which, you know, everybody that's a senior gets a night to themselves, and free transportation on senior night. So that seniors don't have to fight the crowds. They don't have to worry about parking. They don't have to worry about catching a bus. Free transportation from wherever they are to the door and back to wherever they were. That was also picked up by Indiana Black Expo. So let's give Expo a hand in keeping it all together and keeping the band together, so to speak. So, we really, really, really do appreciate that for the health, of our community. And, you know, for the convenience of our seniors, which the Indiana State Department of Health has had traditionally taken care of until this administration came in. So one of the things, as we said, that is going to continue is free ride nights for the seniors. And one of the people here with us who's going to tell us more about it, who has stepped up, is Renita White. She's the Director of Community Engagement at Guardian Care. They are the transportation sponsors for the Indiana Black Expo Health Fair. Miss White, welcome. Well, you're a sight for sore eyes. Thank you so much for being with us. So tell us about your involvement and your company's involvement.
8: Absolutely. So I've actually been involved with IBE for forever. So personally, you know, growing up and going down to the festival and things like that. And then I started getting into the senior care space. Mm-hmm. And so I did primary care. And so when I was working in primary care, we were involved as vendors for the health fair. Mm-hmm. And so, and a lot of people don't know that this was the largest health fair in the state of Indiana. Mm-hmm. And so I was trying to continue that going. So I transferred over here recently in the last 2 years to a home care agency. And so one of the big things for us is being able to provide care and community for our seniors. And so I was, when Black Expo came up, I was like, this is an event that I feel like we should be involved in. Let me explain to you why. Mm. And so my CEO, who is amazing, and he actually sits down and listens to me when I talk. And he said,
5: you gotta love that.
8: I do. Yeah. I can appreciate it. And so I said, David, this is an event that I feel like, you know, really gets us into the door. It gets your branding. We've been a company for 5 years and people don't know who we are. Mm-hmm. And so this is a great idea for us to be able to expand our network and our footprint, but to be able to touch on the entire state.
5: And that's Guardian Care.
8: Guardian Care, correct.
5: Get that name out there, girl.
8: Yes, absolutely. Absolutely. So with Guardian Care, we do paid family caregiving for, like I said, we've started off in the pediatric space. And so over the years, of course, we have evolved. And so we help to provide paid family caregiving for all families, regardless of what that may look like, whether it's pediatric or providing care for your parents and the aging population. And so if anybody's like me in the sandwich generation, you know, all the support is definitely needed to be able to provide care to your littles as well as your parents. Yeah. And parenting your parents is the hardest job that I never signed up for.
5: Goodness, another show.
8: Exactly.
5: So, Eric says.
9: Oh, yeah.
5: So we can all relate.
8: Absolutely.
9: Yes.
8: So being able, last year was our first year Guardian Care being involved, and we were just a vendor in the health fair. And so we were at the starting stages for our home care agency, our skilled nursing side at the time. And so we just did a small little sponsorship vendor, you know, exhibit. And so this year we came into the year knowing that we wanted to do more this year. And so I reached out to Antoinette and I said, okay, listen, let's connect on what Guardian Care can do a little bit different. I don't want to do just a traditional sponsorship. I want to make sure that our impact is actually helping the community that's special to me, if I'm being honest, which are our seniors. So they created, you know, the transportation, as this is a gap that we have, especially with all the changes going on. And so we stepped in and we picked up the transportation sponsorship and just being able to help aid in that. So I've been helping out on the logistics. You know, Guardian Care has been stepping in everywhere that we can to help Better Bridges and IBE partner together to make this year's health fair a great one. And for people not to even realize the financial strain that's going on, you know, with that, all that's in the background, logistics moving left and right. But being able to just step in and not just get our name out there with Guardian Care, but to actually be that resource and be able to be a connector in the community.
5: The health fair is so much larger than politics.
8: Oh, absolutely.
5: It's so much, and it's such a sin and a shame, as folks would say, that politics has to enter into everyday humanity. Life-saving care, because every year that that health fair is held, there is a story that arises that it saves somebody's life.
8: Absolutely.
5: every year. And so for companies like yours and others to step up, including Expo, IBE, of course, to say, you know, we're not going to bow to, the culture games.
8: And, we can't.
5: And what's, you know, the politics, as Dr. Brown would say, that people are playing at that level, because, human lives are too important.
8: Mm-hmm.
5: And when you can't see the humanity in it, then it's up to us, as we just heard from Stacey Abrams, it's up to us to step in. Speaking of stepping in and stepping up, Antoinette Holt, boy, oh boy. How are you, Ms. Holt?
9: I'm all right, my friend.
5: Yeah.
9: Good to see you.
5: Yeah, good to see you. How long have we been doing this thing?
9: A long time.
5: Yeah.
9: But so, I'm glad we're still doing it.
5: I was going to say, what are your thoughts when, you know, when the sweeping cuts came through State Department of Health where you were, that Ron says nothing that even resembles a whiff of diversity, equity, and or inclusion, and the name of the healthcare was Black and Minority, and so it got the axe.
9: Yep. You know, I mean, I'm grateful that mm-hmm. we're still able to offer the community and statewide mm-hmm. the health screenings and things that we've been doing for the past. This is the 40th year, Tina.
5: Is this mm-hmm. the 40th year? Wow.
9: It's the 40th year, and so it's a blessing that to have something like this to still exist, you know, that started out mm-hmm. in a one of the convention center rooms, and mm-hmm. now you have all this big space, and you have partners like Guardian Care and everyone that mm-hmm. sees the importance of
5: yeah,
9: it.
5: Yeah, wants to stay the course.
9: So that's the main thing that we focus on, you know, in regards to just making sure that we're still able to provide everything that people expect yeah. when they come to the health fair.
5: You know, one of my favorite parts of the health fair every year is the T-shirt and the design and the slogan. So what is this year's slogan? Is it "We're Still Here"?
8: That's what it should be.
5: Oh, yeah. I'm here.
9: It's not going to be like "We Still Here" or "We Tired," nothing like it. Mm-hmm. It will be the health fair mm-hmm. summer celebration health fair mm-hmm. logo with the 40th.
5: Yeah, 40th anniversary. But, mm-hmm. but you know, it is a very strong feeling of we are still here. And, you know, that didn't miss a beat.
8: Not at all.
5: And companies like Guardian Care. What about the traditional, the age-old sponsors, the ones that are always there?
9: Yes, so Community Health Network, we're grateful that they're still going to be able to provide
5: sponsors,
9: us.
5: Your legacy sponsors, yeah.
9: Yep, that they're going to help us with. The one stop, one stick, which is really big.
5: Mm-hmm. Mm-hmm.
9: Of course, we have Lilly that will be there. And then there's some other sponsors and things that are there or that have increased from before because Guardian Care has been there before, but they really, really have done outdid themselves this year.
8: Absolutely. Yeah.
9: So we're grateful for commitments from people like that that helped us.
8: Yeah. I think that's the big thing, too, is it's the community now keeping this going, and all those smaller agencies like mine, smaller companies, being able to step in. And if everybody does a little, no one has to do a lot. And if we stick to that model, we'll be all right. And mm-hmm. it'll continue to be able to serve the community the way we are.
5: You're going to be in the same spot?
9: We're going to be in J&K this year.
5: J&K,
9: so
5: okay.
9: Last year we moved to D&E because of the WNBA. But this year, yep, we'll be back in J&K, which is right off of Capitol.
5: Mm-hmm.
9: And so we won't miss a beat.
5: All right. James, Eric, any questions for our panelists here who are carrying on? They're carrying it on. Hello?
6: Hey, James, go ahead.
7: I didn't catch the name of Ms. Holt's colleague, Tina.
5: Renita White.
7: Oh, Miss White. Miss White. Oh,
5: Renetta White.
8: Renita.
7: Okay,
8: said it. You're fine.
7: Miss Wright, can you explain for our listeners exactly what services you'll be providing to perhaps seniors, disabled, whomever needs a ride, and to whom and when that would be available?
8: Mm-hmm. So we're actually the transportation sponsors. Flyers have gone out to a lot of the community partners that we have that will be like the host sites for the larger coach buses and things like that. And then there's flyers at different community centers just out in the community with the phone number and information for them to contact to set up their transportation. So if you have anyone that's in a wheelchair, rollator, or anyone that needs additional assistance, definitely have them still call us so we can get them on the schedule to make sure they're there to be able to receive the services. And we can make sure that we have a spot for them.
7: So who's it for? Is it for the seniors, or who's it exactly you're targeting?
8: Seniors, individuals with disability, those that have attended the senior night in the past and want to continue but may not have transportation. And then we have the different partner churches and community centers in the community that we've worked with. So if you, I know like the line dancers, you know, they're all members of certain community centers, so they can connect with the site organizer there at their community center to get on the schedule to be on the transportation.
5: And the fact
7: the line dancers, the line dancers, they can run down there, can't they?
8: You think so? You would think so. But listen, after coming downtown and trying to find parking, they're not going to want to do line dancing. So we got to get them there and get them ready.
10: That's true.
5: Absolutely critical. Oh, I'm sorry. Go ahead.
9: I was going to say they're ready because they contacted us like in March. Like, okay, we want to reserve our spot.
5: Okay. So, but you're at a critical time right now because today is Wednesday, June 24th. How much time, because the rides are free,
9: right? Correct.
5: Two-way rides are free, but you do, the only caveat is you do have to reserve your spot.
9: Yes, they have to June the 30th to reserve their spot. And so, did you already give a
5: essentially
9: number?
5: A week. No, I didn't give anything.
9: Okay, yeah. So there is a number that you can call, which is 317-325-8723. And if you leave a message or if someone answers, we'll take your reservation. And then you can also email at info@betterbridgesllc.org.
5: And how late? I mean, is it up until midnight on the 30th? Or
9: you can have up to midnight. We can do to midnight on the 30th.
5: We'll I want to put it on here till midnight on the 30th.
9: Somebody may wait till 11:58 to put
5: and there will be.
8: They got to figure it out.
9: Right. And
5: it,
9: so
5: it always happens.
9: Give us a call. I think it gives you a
5: I'm gonna say
9: 6 days out from
5: almost
9: now,
5: a week.
9: Yeah, to be able to
5: make your
9: reservation.
5: That's the only thing you have to do. And if you can't do it, maybe have someone do it for you if you're listening. Your caregiver or what have you. And a lot of the coach buses, if I'm not mistaken, I saw a couple of them operate last year. They even have the motorized steps. You don't have to climb steps to get onto the coaches because the steps lower to the ground level
11: down.
5: And then lift them. It's like a lift.
9: Right. And so we're trying to accommodate as best as possible, regardless of, you know, we don't want anything to be a hindrance for people to be able to come down and get the necessary services that they have.
8: Agree. And I think another thing with it is a lot of people are like, oh, well, I don't know if I'm going to want to be down there on July 16th. I can't tell you that answer right now on June 24th. And so I would much rather you sign up be prepared for it and then be able to call us, you know, and say like, hey, I got to back out for whatever reason versus waiting to the last minute and want to be there and not have a way to get there. Mm-hmm. So we want to make sure we're making seats for everyone.
5: Yeah. Are caregivers allowed to reserve as well as
9: because, you know, again, if your parent or your whoever you're helping to take care of needs assistance, we don't want to leave them hanging like, okay, you get on the bus.
5: But you can ride, but they can't.
9: Just wave by and then we figure out what you're going to do when you get down there. So, yes, definitely caregivers can do it. But caregivers and like 50 family members, no.
11: It's going to be limited there. Yeah.
9: Do you see what I'm saying?
5: Uh-huh.
9: So caregivers, I understand. And if a caregiver has a
5: but
9: child,
5: your daughter and all
9: understand.
5: The kids and everybody.
9: But your aunties and your uncles and your neighbor next door.
5: Yeah, and all the,
9: No. Mm-hmm. They got to make their own reservation.
5: Yeah. Separate reservations. That makes sense. James, I heard you.
7: Yeah, I just want to follow up with Ms. Holt about, and Tina, you may know the answer to this too, about what services they get when they, and longtime health fair goers, Indiana Black Expo Health Fair, know what they're getting, but what kind of services do they get? And I heard a figure that it's several $1,000s worth of free services. Can you fill us in, Ms. Holt?
9: Yes, sir. We're still aiming for the $4,000 worth of free screening. So we Tina's telling me to push it to 5, but you know, I may not be counting everything, but you imagine that, you know, if you go to the doctor's visit.
5: I've gotten bills, Antoinette.
9: Your doctor's visit is like $100 or $200. Woo. So just imagine you're going to get the blood work,
5: mm-hmm.
9: and in your blood work, what you would get at the One Stop One Stick, you would get your full panel, lipid panel. That mm-hmm. means your cholesterol.
5: Mm-hmm.
9: You get your A1C. That means they're going to know what you've been doing the past 3 months.
8: Mm-hmm.
9: You get your PSA. Mind you, it's PSA is for men only because
5: yes.
9: I've been argued down
5: by
9: some women about I should get the PSA. You get your thyroid check. Mm-hmm. You get your creatinine, which is your kidneys check.
5: Mm-hmm.
9: So all of this is just in one space and place.
5: Mm-hmm.
9: If you want HIV testing, we have HIV testing where you have exclusivity and privacy. So we are not... trying to do anything wrong.
8: Yeah.
9: We want to reserve mm-hmm. your privacy and right.
8: Yeah.
9: And then also we are trying to have screenings in regards to our foot screening. We're trying to do our vision screening. We're doing our Healthy Smiles Pavilion where you can get mm-hmm. your teeth screening. Now they're not going to give you no prosthesis and give you a fill-in that day or different things like that, but they will let you know. And then, So we'll do, they'll do an evaluation of breast services.
5: Mm-hmm.
9: And then we will also have just other opportunities there that you'll be able to learn
5: mm-hmm.
9: from Social Security to insurance to, there'll be Simon Cancer Center is going to be there. So there'll be some information about different proponents of cancer and stuff. So you're going to leave educated, you're going to leave empowered, because that's the most important thing that we always aim for is empowerment. Because
8: absolutely.
9: If you're empowered, then you can make informed choices that help you, not only you, you can go back and help your family.
5: Mm-hmm.
9: So that's what I encourage everyone to come. I mean, I know we have senior night, but then we still have the 17th through the 19th, which will have the health fair, and those services and things will still be going on till Sunday at 6 o'clock.
5: And Halls J and K.
9: Halls J and K.
5: And admission to the convention center
9: is gratis.
8: Totally free.
5: Totally free.
9: Let me say free.
5: Can you say? Can you spell it?
9: Free one more time.
5: Can you spell it?
9: Free.
5: F-R-E-E.
9: Free.
5: Free.
9: I just want to again. Maybe somebody didn't hear it, Tina. It's mm-hmm. free.
5: Oh my!
8: How much
5: goodness.
8: It costs, Antoinette?
9: I think it's free.
8: Come
9: it's
8: on, girl.
9: It's free.
5: And what's the value, Antoinette?
9: It's $4,000
8: plus.
5: $4,000. Okay, that's fair.
9: We're trying to increase it, Tina.
5: Yeah,
9: we're trying to increase it.
5: Well, I don't think it's. I mean, you all are very conservative, and that's polite. That's very polite. But no, you're getting anybody that's ever been to the doctor knows the value of the screenings and testing, blood work, and things that you get there. It's just absolutely invaluable. And what are the times?
9: Let me give the free ride first.
5: Comes,
9: and so they'll schedule the time. Usually they start around 2 o'clock so they can be there for the opening ceremony, which mm-hmm. is at 3.
5: Okay.
9: And then our operating times on Thursday is 4 to 8. Our mm-hmm. operating times on Friday is 1 to 7. Our operating time on Saturday is 10 to 7. And then on Sunday is 12 to 6.
5: Okay.
9: And so they have an opportunity any of those times to come and be a part of the event. And also just make sure, because they will have the hall open.
5: Mm-hmm.
9: And so it'll be two forms of ways that you can get into the health fair. I encourage everyone to register, because if you register, that affords you that opportunity to be able to get your One Stop One Stick. And then you can go by, and it's a form that you keep that, you know, if you have visual acuity done, different mm-hmm. things, you have mm-hmm. record for. So when they give you your copy at the end, you could take it to your primary care provider, or they will provide you with resources that you can go to if you do not have a primary care provider.
5: Wow, that's a lot.
8: The amount of resources that will be there is still amazing and astronomical. There's nowhere you can go to get all of what you need, the education, the screenings, the connections, all in one space.
5: All the resources.
8: Totally for free.
5: Yeah.
8: And so being able to step in, and I, shameless plug, with Guardian Care, you know, we'll be at at booth H411.
5: Please.
8: But you definitely stop by and see us. But we'll be
5: talking. Stop by and say thank you.
8: Please, please, please. Yeah, not just for the transportation, but we'll be able to. I spend a lot of my time educating people on paid family caregiving and what that looks like and how you can take care of mom and dad and not be stressed and worried about how to pay bills and things like that. But we'll also have like our nursing staff will be there to be able to talk about those things. And so what to do when you have like surgeries and things like that and you want to rehab at home. And just asking questions with no obligation. Mm-hmm. And so you'll have other booths, not just us, but Guardian Care will definitely be there to educate people and to give those resources.
5: The big news, they're still there, Eric.
10: Still there. Still there.
5: Still there. And still all free. If I heard it correctly, it's still all free. But here's the thing. The rides are only on opening night.
9: Thursday is the only day. We're offering senior transportation.
5: But Thursday, Friday, Saturday, and Sunday, the health care is free.
9: Right.
5: Correct. Thursday is the only day.
9: Sunday, all the health care you can get. Oh. Everything is free.
8: And the other thing with Thursday is just the health fair. So a lot of people
5: Thursday,
8: come down,
5: yeah.
8: It's just the health fair as well.
5: Right,
8: that's going
5: on
8: Thursday.
5: Special treatment for those with special needs. And just don't want to be bothered with all the traffic and the crowds and things of that nature. It's your special day.
9: Yep.
5: And that's free, too.
8: There you go.
5: Yep. Gas is high.
8: Yes,
9: it's real. Gas is high.
5: And a free ride.
9: And a free ride.
5: And air conditioning.
9: And it has some air conditioning.
5: Oh, my goodness, goodness gracious. Thank you both so, so very much. And you know
9: what?
5: We're going to be reminding our listeners and kind of a little countdown just to remind them about the fact that it's going to be taking place. Thank you, Guardian Care, Miss Renita.
8: Thank you.
5: As always, Miss Antoinette, we thank
9: you. Your friend couldn't do it without you.
5: Oh, thank you, IBE. And again, Eric, thank you for the round of applause. This is going to be probably the best year. I predict it'll be the best year yet.
9: It's going to be the best year yet.
8: I believe it.
5: Forget you, Mike Braun.
11: Trump's oldest son.
5: We ain't thinking about you. We'll be back with more right after this.

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2: And we're back with Community Connection. I want to thank our guest, Antoinette, Renita, and you too, Tanya. You too, Tanya. Tanya was their escort. Bringing all good news, and speedy recovery to you, Antoinette. She came in here. I'm going to talk about her. She should not have been here. Came in. She just, you know, recently had some small surgeries and small. I'll say small. I won't talk too much. But anyway, she braved the elements to come in here to help the community. And we always thank her. She's always thinking of the community. And again, probably should be at home recovering, but decided she needed to come in here first.
3: Wow.
2: Yeah. Yeah. So, yeah, she said,
3: outstanding.
2: She looks great. She's feeling great, but we want her to go home and rest. But you know, that's how committed that's the level of commitment that you see with this health fair. Even, you know, with health issues of her own, she comes in here to make sure that everybody else has the information they need to be able to get there. For the 40th year.
3: 40th years. So, yeah. And it's been that way for 40 years,
2: that
3: dedication.
2: It's been that way for 40 years. Dedicated. So
4: yeah.
2: Get well soon, Antoinette. We want you to get well soon.
3: Most definitely.
2: We really appreciate you being here. And Renita, we thank you, Renita. And thank your company for stepping up. Because it's good to see that there are some companies that aren't afraid of being associated with something that has to do with helping Black people or minorities or women, you know, anything that runs the gamut of DEI, standing up to it, and not only standing up to it, expanding their reach and like, well, yeah, we're going to do it and we're going to do more. So, you know, hats off to Guardian Care. So appreciate it.
4: Yeah, and there are a lot of companies like that. I mean, you know, they don't get enough credit. There need to be a lot more, but there are those companies that refuse to follow the Make America, so-called Make America Great Again philosophy. But you know, Tina, that $4,000 in free services, I just pulled
2: up
4: a little calculator here. Yeah, if you think about going to the doctor and it costs you, let's just put a figure out there. Let's just say, and some of these are you know, more, some are less. $300 for a doctor visit. I'm just being, you know, you know, just throwing a figure out there, around about $300. That $4,000 equals to 13 doctor's visits. 13.
3: Wow.
4: You know, like you're going for 13 general care visits to find out, you know, all kinds of things about your intestines. So that's invaluable. It's free.
3: It is. And if you go and pay for it, it's a la carte you're paying for it. You know, for that.
2: Yeah, it is.
4: Yeah.
2: It is. And you know what, in the spirit, I guess her spirit is still with me, is Stacey Abrams. Don't let a politician, a bootlicking politician, be the last word on something that we can do for our community ourselves. And I meant that. We'll just forget about you, Mike Brown. We're not going to worry. You're not going to be the last word on this. You can say, and you can take whatever. I meant what I said. Forget about it. So we are doing for ourselves. And I'm so proud of our community for stepping up and making sure that this continues for its 40th year.
3: 40 years.
2: So, absolutely. Indeed, absolutely. 317-480-1310, 317-480-1310. We'll open up the lines the rest of the way out. Open up the lines, 317-480-1310. Got a few more things that, and we'll keep this flyer Because the, you know, we'll give everybody the countdown to reserve their free ride for Thursday.
3: Yeah, for Thursday.
4: Yeah, and I know you guys have written down the number for people to call to reserve it.
2: I got it right
4: for
2: here.
4: That Thursday. Okay. I won't say it then.
2: No. Go ahead. No, I'm just saying I've got it, but you say it. Go ahead.
4: Yeah, it's 317-325-8723. 317-325-8723 to reserve your ride to the Black Expo Health Fair.
2: Black Expo Health Fair. There you go.
4: Yes.
2: IBE Summer Celebrations Health Fair. And if you'd like to find out more information, you can always email info@betterbridgesllc.org. info@betterbridgesllc.org.
4: And they don't discriminate, do they, Tina?
2: No,
3: not at all.
4: If you're white or Asian,
3: I was thinking about
4: or
3: that.
4: Hispanic,
3: no discrimination.
2: And yeah, that's one of the beauties that I've observed at the health fair over the years. It's not, I mean, even though they screen and educate for conditions that typically affect and impact blacks and minorities in greater numbers, the people in attendance are, you know, there's Hispanic, there's white, there's black, across the rainbow, there's Asian. You know, it's the Rainbow Coalition down there for to coin a phrase there, but to share, you know, repeat a phrase, Rainbow Coalition.
4: Yeah.
2: But, yeah. So, it's just somebody, it's almost like it's ignorance at the level that you pull money from something that saves lives every year. The lives of
3: shameful.
2: It's shame.
3: Really shameful.
2: It's shame.
4: It is.
2: For somebody that's going to kick you in the...
4: Martin University comes into mind.
3: Martin University. I pass it every day on the way here.
2: Martin University. That's another one that he just simply wanted. But you know what? I don't understand these folks that want... And I don't want to camp out here, but if you have one iota of scent, you realize there is no pleasing that particular one you're trying to please and curry favor with. There is none.
4: Yeah.
2: And there's no happy ending to any kind of an association with it.
3: That's
2: all
3: true.
2: All it is a road of destruction, you know, just destruction. Yeah. But anyway.
4: There you go.
2: But we don't let that is not the last word. We never let that
3: road of destruction.
2: Road of destruction.
3: That's what it is.
2: 317-480-1310, 317-480-1310. Josephine, go ahead. How are you?
5: I'm fine. How's everybody doing?
2: Doing well.
4: Thank
2: you.
4: Good. Thank you.
5: I've been waiting a whole half an hour, but...
2: Well, we had a guess.
5: I know you did. I'm talking about... the first half an hour, we were talking about Bobite and all the other people who were running. I think, personally, that the platform for the Democratic Party, this is just a suggestion. Tune in on what you want. But is to let... White America know that blacks and minorities are not trying to take over the country. That we are for everybody. We're not trying, I mean, verbally say it. Because Trump has put up his fist and said, let's make America basically white again. That's what he means. We need a platform where we can do that, where we can say that. And I think a lot of people who didn't vote were people who were in the church. I think they had a lot to do with that because they were on the premise, they had the idea of, they had the homosexual lesbianism. They wrote on that. They wrote on marijuana use, and they wrote on abortion. And blacks are not, in church are not for that, but that was the platform that they used to keep a lot of people in the church away. So what we have got to do and what Democrats have got to do is to let people know, Jesus was tempted 40 days in the wilderness by Satan, who he knew who he was and who he could be, but Satan tried to convince him that if he threw headlong, he would be protected. But Jesus knew who he was. He knew what he was about. He said, get behind me. And so that's what we got to realize, that the Republican Party is being like the enemy. They're deceiving and saying things that just aren't true. And we have got to realize that we are running for our lives. This country is running for our lives. We are not trying to take over white America, and that needs to be the Democratic ticket background. Just say it verbally out to black or white America. Minorities are not trying to take over this country. We want to be a part of this country, but we're not trying to take it over. That's my personal opinion. I think that Bo Bai is his name?
2: Bo Bai, yeah.
5: Mm-hmm. Bo Bai is not. She used that ticket, and I think all people who, I mean, they're murdering Democrats. I mean, because of the hate and the what's going on in the Republican Party with a leader that's racist. And we're sitting around like, oh, well, that's nothing big. It is something big. A lot of people die for us to have the right to vote, and we seem like we just don't care.
2: Well, oh, yeah, Josephine, I appreciate, thank you. Thank you for your call. I appreciate the call, appreciate the perspective. I will push back a little on the fact that we need to make it our calling card that we're not trying to take over. I don't think we should have to explain or apologize for our being here, our very existence. I think, I understand what you're saying, but I don't necessarily think that that would be the correct approach. Because you have to, you have to be able to stand up. To this, like Stacey Abrams was saying, you have to be able to resist. You have to be organized. You have to do whatever. I don't think that we can incorporate into that. Now, don't y'all worry about us, because we're not doing the, we're not going to try to do anything. This is all that doesn't work, I don't think, with what we're dealing with right now. I think we have to just stay the course of, you're not going to run over me because I matter too. I have my own, just like with the Black and Minority Health Fair. You're not going to take this away from us because this saves lives. And because you have some cockamamie notion that, pertaining to anything that is given to or that shines special attention on Blacks and minorities is wrong or unfair to somebody else. No. You got to keep it going. And if Expo's not apologizing for what they're doing, they're staying the course to keep doing what they should be doing, because we have to take care of ourselves. Because if we don't do that, nobody else will. As Stacey Abrams said, we got to save ourselves. As Willie Frank Middlebrook used to say, the Calvary's not coming. They could care less. We have to do for ourselves. And we're seeing more and more of that, and I could not be more encouraged about that. But I could care less really about what they think we're trying to do, because what they are doing and have done is wrong.
3: That's true. It is. It's definitely wrong.
4: Yeah. And I mean, the bottom line is, I think what you said is we have the power to change our own situations.
2: Yeah.
4: And there's no reason. Yeah, there's no reason to have to apologize to anyone for our our existence,
2: mm-hmm.
4: and our being here in this nation. We were born here just like everyone else was born here.
2: Drag
4: we shouldn't have
2: here.
4: To apologize for that.
3: True.
4: Yeah.
2: Yeah.
3: Yeah.
2: Right here. So there. But but I do see her point though. Some other things. So. That was all.
4: Oh, no, she made some great points. Mm-hmm. I mean,
2: but,
4: we just have to be, there are even, I've seen signs where people who are not minority were carrying, mm-hmm. protesting, and they use the word racist.
2: Mm-hmm.
4: They use the word racist, talking about their own people,
2: mm-hmm.
4: talking
2: yeah.
4: about the people in power.
2: That's true.
3: That's true.
2: That's
3: yeah.
2: very true. So, James, some encouraging news, good news and encouraging news. Bring us up to date, because this surrounds or involves that case of the Pendleton II that we have been following and sharing developments about on this show over the last couple of years. And there's something to look forward to now. Can you bring us up to date?
4: Absolutely, Tina. We have some progress in the Pendleton II. I mean, we've been talking about, this case, this what I believe is an unjust case involving two men who received horrendously long sentences for an incident in which they were protecting a fellow prisoner who was being attacked by what, you know, is unarguably some guards who had significant racial animus towards him. They were, some people say they were card-carrying members of the Klan. And, you know, these Pendleton II, you can look it up at Pendleton2.com. One of the two, Christopher Trotter, now has a court date for July 9th in Madison County at 1:30 p.m. And Jalston Huerta, Jock as we call him, who, you know, he has been really at the forefront of this effort to free these men who have collectively received about 200 years in total together for, you know, taking over this prison cell in an effort to protect another. No guard was hurt. No guard was certainly killed. Nobody was stabbed. Nobody was even, I mean, I don't even know if these people got a bruise on them, but they held guard, at least one guard, for a significant amount of time, and they were given a collective amount, 200 years. Well, one of them now has a court date on July 9th, and what Jock wants, Mr. Huerta, is for people to be there in Madison County and at 1:30 on July 9th, that's a Thursday, to just show support. What they're trying to do is they're not trying to rewrite the Indiana Constitution, but just to get these men, have been decades in prison already, because we did their, like, the 40th anniversary show with Jock on there of the Pendleton II. And what they'd like is just to change one word in their sentence from consecutive to concurrent. So their sentences would be run concurrently, which many, many, many convicted people get as a sentence. And it's rare that they get consecutive. And so, you know, there's a lot of things about this case. People weren't given the right. And God is a just God. People weren't given the right to testify who could have exonerated them or at least, you know, mitigated the long sentences because of the involvement of the guards against them because of their race. So this is a thing that we want to tell people up until the 9th to please be there, and I'll get more information as we go along. I need to get the exact – I want the courtroom I'm going to put out when I get it up there in Madison County.
2: Yeah, so – but as many people that the courtroom will hold – in support, yeah. Would be good, I'm assuming. Yeah,
4: absolutely. Just to show support, because said it's just it's a miracle that after all these years, Mr. Trotter he's just one of the Pendleton II. I think John Cole is the other one, but Mr. Trotter is getting a court date. You know, just to you know to start the process to get him released. Like Mr. Jock said, it's time to bring these young men home. Not young anymore. They were young when they went in there, but it's time to bring these men home who spent decades behind bars.
2: True. Yeah, yeah.
3: And if anyone needed a ride, you can contact the Pendleton 2 website. They can facilitate you there to get a ride there if you'd like to be a part to support them.
4: Mm. Yeah.
2: Yeah, you know what? It's weird how the sentencing and things, you know, it's so tragic.
3: It is.
2: When you look at all of the different cases, a friend of mine who's an attorney asked me last night, had I heard of this one case of a man, I believe he's here in Indiana. Is it Indianapolis or
3: he was in
2: the bus driver. Yeah. Two years ago, he was freed by a judge. His name, Anthony Bailey, served 27 years in the federal penitentiary at Terre Haute. That's where it was.
3: Yeah.
2: And he 2 years ago he was released, And he has been making the most of his early release. He drives a city bus here in the city of Indianapolis. He goes to barbecues, plays cards with his family, and, just developed, as the article says, deep roots in his community. Mm-hmm. But a Supreme Court ruling and a legal move by the Justice Department, Mr. Bailey, who was 61, could be forced to return to prison in a matter of weeks.
4: Yeah, this is because of the Supreme Court decision.
2: Yeah.
4: You know,
2: he was released under a statute that doesn't apply, apparently. Compassionate release is what it was.
4: It doesn't apply to people who were put in there before the statute was was adopted. And the Supreme Court, that's what they decided. But let me say this. This is a man. Do I have that Indiana Constitution? Here we go, the Indiana Constitution. Let's see. The Indiana Constitution shall be established upon rehabilitation. Mm-hmm. I'll get the exact words. And not vindictive.

0: But here's what happened. September 3rd, 1997, Bailey and two other men robbed a bank and then carried out two carjackings. Prosecutors said in court papers that his crimes were serious and put several people in danger, including a school-age girl, something that he says he totally regrets and would never, ever, ever happen again in life. He spent most of his time at the federal prison in Terre Haute, where he worked as a barber. A job that gave him access to scissors and other sharp tools, of course, which he did not. But they say, now here's the thing. If he is sent back, let's see, he has a pro bono attorney.
1: He could get up to, you know, he could get up to like at least 50 more years.
2: So they want to add more time.
0: Well, no, serve out the original sentence. Because he wouldn't be eligible for release until 2050. When he's nearly 86 years old. But there's
1: a 26, so that's another 24 years.
0: Another 24 years. And a retired former federal judge, John Gleason, strongly disagreed with the Supreme Court ruling that, you know, switched things around. Gleason said these are indefensibly long sentences and they need to be corrected. He launched a pro bono program that has helped more than 100 people in prison petition their courts for early release. So this is just, I bring this up because it's yet another example of what you're talking about, James, with the inordinate number of years given to the Pendleton II. I'm trying to find what Mr. Bailey's original sentence was, but he's already done 27 years, so another 25. He must have gotten over 50-some years.
1: Yeah, because when he was convicted, the rule was one day served of good time. I know because I followed this. I've been in the prisons. One day served.
0: This was federal, though. Federal prison was different than state, right?
1: Well, yeah. He was out in Terre Haute. That's right.
0: Yeah, federal is different.
1: But still, it was. I think it was no more than two-thirds.
0: Yeah, two-thirds. I think that's a federal set. Yeah, go ahead.
1: Yeah, but he served 27 years. But here's the thing. In Article 1 of the Indiana Constitution, Section 18, the penal code shall be founded on the principles, court, of reformation and not of vindictive justice. So, I'm against people who do wrong for doing wrong, but it should not be a color thing. People who do wrong, regardless, they should get the same treatment. Yeah. And if everybody else, if you're not in this group of people who happen to be black prisoners who are study after study shows get lower sentences, then you should be treated the same as those who do not get the longer sentences. And the question is, why does this group get the longer sentences? Mm-hmm. Everybody does wrong. And I am not for people who do wrong. If you do wrong, then, you know, you need the consequences. But it's not adding up that way. It's skewered to one side.
0: Well, I asked the attorney who sent me the article, because I guess they get a lot of cases that are going through or whatever. I said, well, what are his chances of having to go back? Because, you know, ironically, this man said he wanted to follow the law. He didn't say I'm ready to go back to prison, because who would be? But he did say he wanted to follow the law, which is probably smart given the fact that the case is still being decided. But it would seem as if, you know, okay, you already let him out. Why do you have to bring him back? You know, that's the part I don't understand. He's out now. He's been out.
1: Yeah.
0: He's proven his worth to society. He's paid his debt. So why would you want to re-imprison him? I don't understand. And I don't know what the legal ramifications are, if they can even do that. I mean, can they go and send him back? So those are some of the questions that are going to be decided with this particular case as well. But again,
1: Anthony Bailey.
0: Anthony Bailey case.
1: After 27 years. 20. But he is contrite, Tina, as that article you sent me shows. He is contrite. Contrite means he regrets his...
0: Remorse. He's showing remorse.
1: He regrets his actions.
0: Mm-hmm.
1: And he's a bus driver, for God's sake. Mm-hmm. He's taking care of his... He loves his four-year-old grandson, spending time... He is not a danger or a threat to society at all.
0: No, I think in the article they made that a point because he's a trained barber, a licensed barber.

0: or I'm assuming, and had sharp tools and never had an incident. Apparently very, very clean.
1: Never.
0: Very clean record. I think one minor thing in 27 years, which ain't bad. I mean, I don't know if I've gone 27 years without a traffic ticket. I have not. But you know what I'm saying? That's just incredible. Especially behind bars. That's incredible to have a record like that. So the record alone, I think that there's enough. There should be enough to say, hey, credit for time served, you know, but that's another one that's going to be decided. But again, this one was just an example that kind of underscores the difficulty of the Pendleton 2 case, James, with these extraordinarily
1: out of whack.
0: Yeah. These extraordinarily long sentences.
2: No shots were fired in either case.
1: Years.
0: No shots fired.
1: And here's the guy, Bailey. He said, did you quote him, Tina, when they talked in the article, he was asked about the school, several people were in danger during his crime, including the school age girl. He said, something that I totally regret will never happen again, ever in life.
0: Yep, he did. Hey, we got a big meeting coming up tonight on another topic that's quite emotional. Data centers, and Marshawn Wally with the African American AACI, called African American Coalition of Indianapolis, was in last week or several days ago to advance it. Well, the meeting is tonight. We'll talk about that a little right on the other side of this
2: tonight.
0: Tonight. We'll be right back.

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4: And we are back with Community Connection. James Patterson is here with us, our contributing analyst, and of course, our producer, Eric Garns. And as producers go, y'all always got something on your plate. What do you got now, Eric?
10: Well, my plate's running over.
4: I love that. Okay. And I know it does.
10: Run it over.
4: Hey, James, you haven't seen Eric in here. 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
10: That is true.
4: He's just gone. 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
10: There are times I'm just disappeared. 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
4: Yeah.
10: Yeah.
4: James, we may have asked you this before. I know you've been on a ship, but have you ever been on a cruise ship? I know you've been on a Navy ship for work. but have you ever cruised?
7: I'm trying to think. If a cruise ship would, you mean like going from port to port? No, but within a harbor, I've been on like a ship going out for a party and stuff, but not like going from port to port.
10: Not cruising.
7: But when we were in the Navy, I'm going to tell you, we made port of call in St. Thomas, Virgin Islands. That was a cruise ship to me, baby.
10: Oh, I bet. That's a beautiful place.
4: That's a beautiful thing.
7: Yeah, it is.
4: It's
7: gorgeous. Yeah.
4: I went with my mom, who absolutely loved casinos. She just did. And she said, come on, Tina. Come on, Tina. I said, So we went on a riverboat cruise for, you know, when that was back when Indiana, the only way you could do casino gambling was on the water, because they wouldn't let it
7: come on the land.
4: Land-based casinos were not allowed, so they'd take them out. And we did that a couple of times. It was okay. I mean, but it was really, really, really calm water because we're basically just riding on a creek.
10: Riding on a creek.
4: Yes. It was not a...
7: You couldn't throw those dice when it was rolling, right?
4: I didn't. James.
7: The ship was rolling.
4: I didn't do too much. Anyway.
7: Okay, good for you.
4: Here's the thing. I did what I did a little bit, but she's one of those all dayers.
7: No need to explain. You go to church every Sunday, right? Okay, no need to explain.
4: Church helps sometimes, but. But what I'm saying is there, you know, when you get on one of those things or go in one of those buildings, you know, the folks that are there for the day, that are just there, the whole day. Mm-hmm. And my mother could do it, but she played penny machines and then she'd visit with folks and she'd talk and then she'd get something to eat. And so I'm not saying she was pouring money in all day, but she could find ways to spend more time on there than what I wanted to be on there. Because I'd have a set amount, 10 or 20 bucks, and if it's gone, well, what are you going to do? I'll go find something to do.
10: Find something else.
4: But I'm not interested anyway. So that was but I would just go for the company. But I remember a couple of times going out, and I was like, we're in a lagoon, like Gilligan's Island or something. but the legislature finally approved land-based casinos, so they have those here in the state of Indiana. Yeah. As I was saying, Marshawn Wally, Black Onyx Management, CEO and founder, and, with the African American Coalition of Indianapolis, they're hosting a data center forum tonight. You remember that? Utility leaders, city advocates, they all come together. It's nobody's taken a position, but it's more like an educational type of deal. And the thing of it is, it's all virtual.
10: That's right. So you just log in at what, 6 o'clock tonight, 6 till 7:30, I think it is.
4: Mm-hmm. Yeah. Yeah. A collaboration between the Indianapolis Recorder and the African American Coalition of Indianapolis. And you can go to the Recorder's website or the Recorder's Facebook page. Or you can go to project manager at AACIIndianapolis.org, project manager at AACIIindianapolis.org. And they're going to have, they're going to have somebody from Citizens Energy. Jeff Harrison, president and CEO of Citizens Energy Group, just wrote a check to y'all today. Write a check is not exactly right. I hit the buttons paid y'all today. And then Brandy Davis Handy she's the president of AES, sent y'all some money today, too.
10: Okay.
4: Duran Moreland, Chief of Staff and Chief Policy Officer for the Indianapolis City County Council. Sam Carpenter, Executive Director, Hoosier Environmental Coalition, and the like. I mean, there's several more. There's a lot of folks. But this is a virtual opportunity for the public to ask questions and find out how this system works. Mm-hmm. you know, how, what is the truth about data centers, and what is the truth about data centers in my gas bill, data centers in my electric bill, data centers in the environment. And again, the recorder and the AACI are not taking a position. They're just presenting the forum so that people can ask questions, get answers, and hopefully get more educated on what seems to be a proliferation of data centers in the state of Indiana. I shouldn't say seem to be, but we've gotten information that Indiana offers, what was it? Indiana is a leading state in terms of offering tax incentives
10: to data centers.
4: Yeah, to data centers. So Indiana leads the state, leads the nation.
10: Yeah, we're the smallest. I think I said this when Mr. Wally was here, the smallest state in the Midwest.
4: Yeah.
10: But yet the most welcoming.
4: Yeah, but for some reason, and why Braun is rolling out the red carpet and the state lawmakers are rolling out the red carpet for these data centers, I do not know. But do you think in due time we'll find out?
10: Hopefully we will.
4: Mm. And what do you think, James?
10: Yeah, James.
7: Yeah, I mean, it's always good to... you know, I have information sessions. I would say, did you say it was for the state of Indiana, information about data centers in the state of Indiana? Because I was kind of thinking this forum is centered around the,
4: Indianapolis.
7: Indianapolis
4: area. But what I was saying was the state of Indiana leads the nation in incentives and welcoming, you know, welcoming data centers to the state.
7: Yeah, I got that. And thank you, Tina. But I assume that this forum here, because I heard your interview with Mr. Wally, and I assumed it had something to do with the data center, that the controversial data center that they're trying to get put in Martindale Brightwood.
4: No, I think it's wider than that. I don't think it's pertaining to just one particular. I mean, that certainly will be discussed. But I didn't get the impression that we're just talking about Martindale Brightwood.
7: Okay, because just a note there, the Recorder is sort of a co-sponsor, right?
4: Yes.
7: Indianapolis Recorder newspaper, because they're in Martindale Brightwood. I mean, they are located in Martindale Brightwood. So that's where the connection. So maybe if it's broader, that's fine. But there's a lot of information already out there, and more information won't hurt at all. I mean, that, you know, that's my position, is whatever they want to do. But there's a lot to it, and there's a lot that people know. If people want to know more, you know, I would encourage them with you to go to this meeting. However,
4: Online. Yeah. Yeah.
7: Huh?
4: Log on.
7: Online. Okay. Yeah. So. No more information. Any more information won't hurt at all.
4: Yeah.
7: That would be my position, and good for them.
4: Yeah. Marshawn's thing was he wanted people to get more of a working knowledge of these centers and how they work and how they impact or don't impact. But I have yet to see a story across the country, and if there is one, send it to me, where a community has said that their utility and power rates were not impacted and did not raise the rates. So.
10: And questions continue across the country. There's so many questions, and the answers that people want are not there.
4: They're not there. Yeah. And it seems like it would be hollow for Mr. Harrison and Ms. Davis Handy to say that these data centers will not impact your power, your electricity or your gas bill, because how can you say that when, you know, case after case after case across the nation is just the opposite? Yes, not only impacted, but it's raised it.
7: Yeah.
4: So,
7: and what has raised the ire of the people, in, as you well know, and I've stated before, but since we're talking about it, that the people in Martindale Brightwood, is they believe that they want to put that on a brownfield where the soil is contaminated. Any questions they can answer about that or anything else, I mean, people would welcome it, I think.
4: Oh, I can't believe that that's not going to come up. I'm almost
10: it's bound to come up.
4: Yeah, it has to. Sam the Depends Man, how are you?
11: Hey, Tina, Eric, and Dave, and Dr. Brown. I know Dr. Brown is listening.
4: Might be, yeah. He might be. But Dr. Brown is a very busy man. So
11: I know.
4: Some days we get his ear. Other days he's out there working.
11: Yeah, I know. Hey, look at you guys. You remember I told you about coming over to the house last Sunday in June? To see this, the solution to this problem that we have with the data center and all that crazy stuff. Well, I got back orders. Man, that guy made me mad. He made me mad so bad one time. I told him, I said, look, man, you know what I just done? He said, what? I invited a radio, a scientist, which is James, the scientist, okay?
7: Okay, thank you, Mr. Jackson.
10: Scientist
7: Patterson. Good to know. That's good to know, yeah.
11: And I would invite them over, man, you know, to see the solution to the problem that we have in Indiana. And so they said, well, I'm sorry, Sam, but look, man, ain't nothing we can do because we got back order like crazy. So it's supposed to be here. He said he's going to give me a call back this week sometime and let me know exactly when he's coming next month, okay? And I told him, I say, I asked him, I say, look here, is there any way that you guys can come here and set one up at the Black Expo? He said, Black Expo? I said, yes. We have one of the biggest Black Expo here in the Midwest, and we have it every year. And it's, I think, the 17th, 18th, and 19th of July. He said, let me look into that. I said, we got to hurry because the booth is running out. Now, I don't know about the corporate booth, okay, but I know the regular booth is running out because we have a booth set up there also. So he said he's going to look into that. And if you do, I'm going to let you guys know. And matter of fact, I'm going to have him to come on with Dr. Brown. So he probably came with Dr. Brown radio talk show a few months back in some kind of way since he in California to get his time mixed up. And he's been so busy ever since. So, again, I apologize for that, okay? But when it do come, I'm going to invite you guys over because I have a solution for both.
12: Okay.
11: The electric and the water. Oh, it's unbelievable. I'm telling you.
7: Okay. That's convincing.
4: Yeah, it is. All right there. Okay. I appreciate you. Thank you.
11: All right.
7: Thank you, Mr.
4: All right. Okay. Have a good one. Yeah, okay. So he would be good in sales.
7: Indeed.
10: No question. Really no question at all.
4: Sales. No question whatsoever. But, you know, I just wonder, you know, it's kind of like media because there's just so many ways that mainstream media is going down the wrong street, wrong paths and things of that nature. And it's ushering in an era of independent media, you know, the podcast, the YouTube channels, everybody, you know, people get a YouTube and what have you. So I'm wondering if this outrageous greed that these power companies are exercising and being allowed, by the way, we talked about that too, James, the IURC granting a utility rate increase. And then did Mayor Hogsett fire? He fired somebody on the IURC, one of his appointments. I can't remember.
7: Governor Braun removed.
4: Oh, Braun, was it Braun? Okay, Braun removes. Yeah, because the governor
7: removed the head of the Indiana.
4: Braun did it. Okay.
7: Yeah, and tried to put in a person favor with his view, more in favor with his views.
4: And his view being that rates should be lower. Is that his?
7: Yes, view? Exactly. Yeah. Okay. Yeah, that's exactly
4: not
7: right.
4: Hogsett. Yeah, I'm sorry. Somebody said, didn't Hogsett partial? I didn't know.
7: And we got, you know, he deserves credit for that. He deserves credit for that.
4: Give credit where credit is due.
10: Yeah, definitely.
4: Yeah, so
7: lower rates.
4: Okay, let's take our final call. Final call. Greg, go ahead. How are you?
13: I'm doing well. Thanks for taking it, and I'm honored to be your last caller of the day.
4: Okay, not a problem.
13: Tina James and the great Eric Garnes. Yeah. The man has a great
7: Garnet.
4: Garnet now.
7: Garnet. Okay.
13: Hey, listen, really quick. I don't know if you heard about the comment that IndyCar driver Graham Rahal made a while back about the city, how dangerous it is and it's crime-ridden and so forth and so on.
4: No.
13: Oh, you didn't hear that?
7: Mm-hmm. When was that, Greg?
13: I'd say it's been within the last couple weeks.
7: Okay.
13: I'm sure you could look it up. But
7: Heard Graham something Rahal. About it, but I didn't follow that up. Yeah.
13: Yeah. Well, I thought that that comment was interesting because Graham Rahal is a carpetbagger. He was born in Columbus, Ohio. He doesn't live in Indy.
10: Mm.
13: Now, he lives in Indiana now, but he lives in a gated community out in Zionsville, not Indianapolis. Right? His state-of-the-art racing facility is in Fishers, not Indianapolis.
10: That's right.
7: So what is his take? How can he come up with we're so crime-ridden when crime is going down so fast that we have one of the lowest homicide rate going? Here it is, in June, late June, we have one of the lowest homicide rate in decades in Marion County.
13: Well, he didn't take the time to research that. See, they just have these talking points that they spout. And, Graham Rahal has run in 17 Indy 500s, right?
10: Mm-hmm.
13: Indianapolis, I'm going to keep saying that, Indianapolis 500s. So I'd say in those 17 races, even though he hasn't come close to winning, the guy's probably made $20 million from the Indianapolis Motor Speedway, right?
10: Yeah, that's true.
13: So my question to Graham Rahal would be, since our city is so bad and since you've profited so handsomely off of our city, what have you done to improve our city?
7: That's a good point.
13: Absolutely nothing.
4: That's a good point, yeah.
13: Nothing.
4: Mm-hmm.
13: Absolutely nothing.
4: City is the source of your income.
13: So I couldn't stand by and listen to an elitist carpetbagger like Graham Rahal trash our city. Does our city have problems? Of course.
10: Most major cities do.
13: Like, of course, of course. But if you're not part of the problem, you're part of the. If you're not part of the solution, you're part of the problem. And there's a guy who's filthy rich who could be part of the solution, but he's just running his big mouth. So I had to call him out on that. I appreciate your time. Thanks,
4: okay,
13: all.
4: Okay, thank you for calling
10: thank
4: him
10: you
4: out. And you know what? We may have a if we can catch up to him, Danny. And that is right up Danny's alley.
10: Oh yeah,
4: sports,
10: Danny would be able to talk.
7: Yeah,
10: about
7: ask him about that.
4: I'm going to ask him about it. Absolutely.
10: Yeah. He can certainly address it.
4: And he can address it. And maybe he can write a column on it.
10: Maybe so.
4: I got to look that up, though. I got to look that up. I don't know.
10: Yeah. I saw that headline. I didn't get a chance to read it, but I saw it.
4: Well, the headline I saw was from a recent race, and he was complaining that somebody did something, and then somebody said he was the one at fault, and he said no, and he was doubling down that he was not at fault, that somebody else was at fault. This was from a race just a couple of days ago. That's the only Graham Rahal news I've seen. And I didn't really get into the...
10: I saw this back on the 22nd.
4: Oh, okay.
10: And where he mentioned Indy has a worsening crime problem with shootings and unsafe events. But he also said in that he wants to create job opportunities for inner city youth address the issue. Yeah, that's what I'm reading right here.
7: Our eyes are wide open.
10: This came from our sister station. WIBC, it's on their website. I saw it there. So he wants to create jobs for inner city youth to address the issue.
4: Mm-hmm. Well, good for him.
10: Okay. So that's
7: good. Yeah. Saying something is one thing.
4: I'll look that up. I am certainly not familiar with any
10: just
4: of that.
10: And Danny
7: I'd
10: may
7: like
10: know
7: to
10: more.
7: See it occur. But did you guys catch this one story before we sign off that our illustrious, and I say that with tongue in cheek, President Donald Trump canceled the signing of a bipartisan U.S. housing bill? I was reading what that housing bill that was overwhelmingly passed in the House and in the Senate, 358 to 32 in the House, veto proof, 85 to 5. He just canceled the signing. He didn't veto it because it would be overridden. But if he doesn't sign, it's going to go into, I forget how many days, but it's going to go become law anyway.
4: It'll become, eventually. Yeah.
7: Mm-hmm. Yeah. Tina, this will do a lot to help homebuyers. One thing it does, it stops these corporations from buying up houses.
10: That's good.
7: And then jacking up the rent and leasing them out to renters or reselling them for exorbitant prices. And also it will, in essence, because of that, it will free up more houses for families and individuals that are not connected to corporations or just trying to make a profit. I mean, this bill does a lot, and it was overwhelmingly passed. And because he wants his so-called Save America Act, which would completely unconstitutionally upend our election system, upend our election system to pass, he said, oh, he's just being – okay, I don't want to get on my soapbox, but – That's just an example of how a bill that Democrats and Republicans unusually came together, and he's I'm not going to sign it unless you past my Save
4: give
7: America.
4: Give me what
7: past.
4: I want. Yeah, give me what yeah, I want.
10: That five-year-old right
4: there.
10: Five-year-old
4: in the playpen.
7: Well, I didn't want to end on such a sour note, Tina. But
4: no, but you know what? Here's the thing, though. Thank goodness. He may delay it, but he, you know, it's not going to be denied. He can't deny it. He can't deny it. So he can throw every tantrum that he wants. And I hope more and more of his his folks are you know, peeling off and getting a spine to slow him down. Because, you know, the War Powers Act today? What was that?
7: Yeah, they passed that.
4: Yeah.
7: And who was that in the House? I forgot. I think it's Meeks. Representative Meeks, I think, from New York.
4: I like him.
7: He says, yeah, I do too. He said, like, Trump is like, in the White House is like, oh, well, it's not enforceable. It doesn't go to him. He doesn't sign your veto. You can. Meeks said, we're going to court because Congress passed a resolution, and either you abide by it or we're going to go to court.
4: Mm-hmm.
7: So,
4: well, you know what that's going to take. So I can show you. If you don't hear me, you can feel me. And that, you know, that's what old big mamas used to say all the time to kids. I'm tired of talking. I done said it once. I said it twice. I ain't saying it no more. You can't hear me. You'll sure enough feel me.
10: Oh, I heard that as a little kid.
4: Oh, yeah. How do you think I recite the script?
10: I heard that before.
4: Yeah, so that's how they're going to have to be with him. You know, go ahead. Do y'all's thing. Anyway, James, Eric, that's all the time we have for right now. As always, thanks everyone for listening. Our website is praiseindy.com. Willie Moore Jr. on the radio. He is up next. Please continue to be safe, be well, and stay informed. For Eric and James, I'm Tina Cosby, and this is Community Connection.

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6: 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On 465 eastbound on the north side at Allisonville, a crash on the exit ramp. 65 northbound slows up through construction from Raymond to the south split. 70 eastbound backs up between west and the south split. East side, 465 southbound delays from 70 to Washington, and on the north side, westbound 465 heavy from Ditch to Michigan. 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
10: You were born with a brain.

0: Kirk Franklin, Brighter Day, right here on the Willie Mo Jr. Show. Shout out to Kirk. Kirk, who will be hosting the award show for gospel music here soon. I'm excited about it.
1: Brighter Day or Lovely Day?
0: I'm going Lovely Day.
1: Bill Withers?
0: Oh, Lovely Day. Because he held the note.
1: He held that note.
0: Yeah.
1: Kirk could have held it too.
0: Yeah, I better leave old Kirk alone. Dwight Stone, gotta ask you this very, very quick question. It's not gonna be long.
1: Mm-hmm.
0: Somebody just checked in online. Let me make sure that I get this question right. Of course, we're gonna listen to everybody shout out their boo. In a world where relationships come and go, what does it take to make love last? Because we're in a social media age. To my audience at large, Dwight is celebrating 21 years of marriage this week. And so I'm just asking questions. You know, he doesn't consider himself an expert in relationships, but I know people who can't stay married for 21 days.
1: Facts.
0: So 21 years, you did something right.
1: Amen.
0: So I'm giving the audience at large an opportunity to send me questions.
1: And I'm honored.
0: I'm just kind of asking him some questions because I'm getting married again very soon.
1: Mm-hmm. And you better listen to me, too, this time.
0: Yeah, I didn't listen to you last time. I should have called you the first date. Anyway, I'm going to leave it alone.
1: Come on.
0: What do you believe it really takes to make a relationship last when relationships come and go so easy nowadays?
1: Take your options off the table.
0: Take your options off the table.
1: Yeah. A lot of people fail in relationships because they have too many options. One of the things that me and Elise did early was we said, hey, we will never, ever talk about divorce because we're completely taking that off the table. So we took divorce off the table from day one.
0: Yeah. I mean, I hear people say that all the time. I think I've even been quoted on platforms saying we took divorce off the table.
1: But you didn't know what table you were sitting at.
0: Yeah, it was like you wasn't at that table. It was on the living room.
1: But you know why? You know how we kept divorce off the table?
0: Yeah.
1: We sat at a very small table. Hey, Glory.
2: Hey.
0: I think I feel you where you're
1: going. You get what I'm saying?
0: Yeah.
1: If you want to take divorce off the table, you got to sit at a very small table. The more things you have on that table, the easier it is going to, because divorce is kind of big. You got to fit divorce on the table.
0: Mm-hmm. Yeah. And then I think if you have the wrong people at the table.
1: That too.
0: Influencing the relationship.
1: Other opinions, other people. Yeah. We just kept a very, very small table.
0: Yeah.
1: You know, just table for two. In the back of the restaurant, really, really intimate. Not even a big table, not even a square table, a round table. A round table. Hey, Glory.
0: Yes, indeed. Family, listen, here's the thing. I'm going to open up those phone lines when we come back. Dwight is celebrating 21 years of marriage.
1: Mm-hmm.
0: And so I've been giving the Flat Out family the opportunity to just send me questions. You know, some of you have been married 48 years, 50 years. For some of us, we've been married once, twice, three times a lady.
1: Come on.
0: But today we're just celebrating 21 years with Dwight Stone. When we come back, more music, more fun's on the way. I'm opening up those phone lines, so call me. Shout out your boo. 1-877-345-7747. It's the Willie Mo Jr. Show. Flat out. Hey, Willie Mo Jr. here.
1: And your boy D Stone.
0: Call now and shout out your boo. 1-877-345-7747. That's 1-877-345-7747. It's the Willie Mo Jr. Show. Flat out.
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0: Indy, let's take one more look at the rush hour traffic. What's the roads looking like?
4: On 65 northbound at White River Bridge, a crash blocking two right lanes now. Traffic is stopped up from 21st. North side, 465 eastbound at Allisonville, a crash on the exit ramp. 65 northbound heavy through construction between Raymond and the South Split. On 65 southbound at West, an accident on the entrance ramp. 70 eastbound slows up between West and the South Split. East side, 465 southbound delays between 70 and Shadeland. And on the south side, 465 eastbound heavy from Harding to Emerson. I'm Alan Green with traffic for the Willie Moore Jr. Show on Praise AM 1310, 95.1 FM.
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0: Family, listen, I am so grateful right now that we get the opportunity to tackle an age-old question that people in marriages and relationships have asked for a very long time. What keeps love alive? What's the secret nobody told you about marriage? Is love a feeling or is love a decision? The White Stone is celebrating 21 years. We'll talk more about that. But right now, people across the nation are checking in, shouting at their boo. What's your name? Where you calling from?
1: My name is Brenda Franklin. I am calling from Houston, Texas, Acres Home. I want to shout out my boo, Herman Dunn Franklin Jr.
0: Hey!
1: That is my boo, and I thank God for him.
0: Come on, shout him out. You're on the line with Willie Moe. What's your name? Where you calling from?
2: My name is Damian Nicholas, and I'm calling from Washington, D.C. And I want to shout out to my wife, Miss Diane Nicholas.
0: Come on, Miss Diane. You're on the line with Willie Moe. What's your name? Where you calling from?
3: My name is Kenneth, and I'm from Fayetteville, North Carolina. And I want to shout out my wife, Evangelist Katina Fox.
0: Come on, Katina Fox, that's a fox. You're on the line with Willie Moe. What's your name? Where you calling from?
4: My name is Tracy Rich, and I'm calling from Houston. And I want to shout out my boo. His name is Apostle Charles L. Kinlaw Senior.
0: Okay. Come on. Give him everybody his government name.
5: I know, right?
0: I ain't mad at you. Family, listen, the White Stone is actually...
5: We got one more.
0: Oh, it's another person still on the line? You better be good. What's your name? Where you calling from?
6: Victoria. I got two boobs. Oh, okay. Willie Moe Jr. and Dwight.
5: Oh, God.
6: I like his music. Mm-hmm.
7: Yeah, I kind of wish we didn't go to that one.
0: Dwight, you've been married. You've been married 21 years.
7: Hey. She at least she didn't just say me. She said me and you. You well, got some explaining
0: she,
7: to do,
0: she
7: too.
0: She said she liked your music, though.
7: Hey, Glory. Mm-hmm. She ain't heard yours yet.
0: It's going to lie with the villain. I ain't worried about your man. On, oh, Lord. Y'all pray for
7: hey,
0: him.
7: Hey, Glory.
0: All right. So, family, when we come back.
7: That was my fault. It was not spirit-led. I was like, yeah, we got one more. Nope.
0: You should have went with my Holy Ghost that time. I felt like it was over. The Lord... You know how somebody preached?
7: She said I got two boos. Oh.
0: Dwight Stone and Willie Moe. No, you don't.
7: All right.
0: Baby, I don't know that woman.
7: I don't know her.
0: No, Lord. More music's on the way. It's the Willie Moe Jr. Show. Flat out.
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1: Mercy.
0: Yes, indeed.
1: Love that song.
0: Indeed, man. He got a unique caller.
1: I pray that a lot of us can do what he's done.
0: What?
1: He's successful in R&B and inspirational.
0: Yeah.
1: Like, and he's respected in both.
0: Yeah.
1: It's not a lot of people in that, you know, there's only a few people that can do both well. Yeah. Him, Fantasia, Whitney Houston. I know I'm missing somebody.
0: Yeah.
1: My apologies.
0: No, if you missed them, they weren't, they're known.
1: I just, you know.
0: And it's okay. Yeah. So yeah. Okay. Here's the thing. Dwight Stone has been married now for 21 years. As of June 25th.
1: Yeah.
0: And, you know, I just been sitting around asking him questions. Mm-hmm. Cause you know, the one thing I've learned about friendship, brotherhood, or even having a colleague, you can be right around the anointing so much that you miss the opportunity to get wisdom imparted because you're looking for outside sources when the blessing True. Might be right next to you.
1: True.
0: The Bible says Jesus couldn't even perform as many miracles to the magnitude that he could have because people was like, man, it's a carpenter's son.
1: Yeah, no.
0: I'm not going to be there. I'm going to get as much wisdom from the person I sit next to Monday mm-hmm. through Friday on this show because he's about to celebrate 21 years of marriage. Dwight, I got to ask you this. What makes a man or a woman worth staying for? What qualities make a woman or a man worth building a life?
1: First of
0: with?
1: All, this is a great question.
0: Yeah.
1: But you're a great interviewer, so I expect you to have great questions. I said this before on this show, but I'm going to say it again. If you want to decide whether that person is the right person for you to spend the rest of your life with,
0: yeah,
1: you have to close your eyes and picture life without them.
0: Mm.
1: If your life gets better when you see yourself without a person, they're not the one. But if your life gets terribly worse when you picture your life without them, then you should be like, you really need to get on one knee and just say, hey, listen, I can't do this without you. And it's a very honest place to be. But they have to do the same thing for you, too. If it's one-sided, it's not going to work.
0: Yeah.
1: But if both of you know you need each other to survive,
0: mm-hmm.
1: then you guys should really, really be together. Some people don't really need each other like that.
0: Yeah.
1: And that's why your relationship fails, because it's one-sided. It feels like this person's carrying you, or it feels like you're carrying them. But nah, if you guys are like, no, we need each other, we're not good without each other.
0: Yeah.
1: When you complete each other like that, that's love.
0: Man, Dwight Stone giving us wisdom during the Power Hour of Relationship Wednesday. Dwight's going to be celebrating 21 years this week to his beautiful wife, my sister from another Mr. Elise Stone. Prayerfully, yep. She gets an opportunity to hear this show. When we come back, I still have questions. You're just tuning in. You may have been married 40, 50, 30. So many people call in with so many years of marriage. Mm-hmm. I've had the opportunity to see 21 years up close, and I think I may have neglected the wisdom that was sitting right next to me.
1: Wow.
0: Allowing him to impart into you. Dwight Stone, I got to ask you this when we come back. Are we looking for perfection? Has social media and unrealistic expectations changed the expectation in a mate? Mm. Let's talk about it when we come back. It's the Willie Mo Jr. Show, Flat Out.
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0: 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It's time to take a look at the roads for your ride home. How's traffic looking?
5: 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North 65, heavy traffic up from Raymond to the South Split, then congestion to Washington Street. Then you're looking at brake lights from 29th to the White River Bridge with an accident there in the right lane. On 70, heavy traffic eastbound runs from Belmont to the South Split, westbound a little slow rural to the North Split. Have congestion on the east side, north 465 between 70 and 69. 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

0: AJ Dubonsa is the number one overall pick of the NBA draft. I'll discuss next on the Daily Play with Joy Taylor.
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0: This is the Daily Play with Joy Taylor. The former BYU baller was the likely first pick in a stacked draft, and the Wizards decided to take AJ Dubonsa first overall. The Jazz took Darren Peterson second out of Kansas, and the Grizzlies grabbed Duke legacy Cameron Boozer with the third pick. Congrats to all the young men in the draft. I think AJ is going to a really interesting situation in Washington. Not saying it's going to work, but not many first overall picks join a team with a top 75 all-time player in Anthony Davis and a young core, plus the Wiz just signed Trae Young. So there's enough talent and skill in Washington to make it interesting, and we'll see if Brian Keith, entering his second full season as the head coach, can put the pieces together the right way. 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
7: Heads up for a crash on Fall Creek Road south of 79th. Also looking at one on 38th and Commercial Drive. Eastbound 70, pretty solid. Belmont to the south split. And if you exit at West Street, you'll see a stall on the ramp in the left lane. And then you're slow again from the north split to Emerson. Westbound 70 congestion from Rural to the north split. Heading north on 65, congestion up from Southport to 465 south side. Heavy traffic from Raymond to the south split as well. And southbound's breaking between 29th and the north split. I'm Deb Snyder with traffic for the Willie Moore Jr. Show on Praise AM 1310, 95.1 FM.
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0: on, some great news out of New Orleans. A New Orleans man became the first person in Louisiana to be functionally cured of sickle cell disease through gene therapy. 23-year-old Daniel Cressy underwent the procedure at Manning Family Children's Hospital, and doctors now confirm the disease is no longer active in his system. Cressy said sickle cell almost robbed him of his dream of becoming a pilot. He went on to say that it was a 2-year journey under the procedure, and he wants to give back to others who are undergoing sickle cell treatment through his own nonprofit. Doctors say the therapy Cressy went through uses a patient's own stem cells that have been edited in a lab, so they no longer produce the defective cells that cause the disease. Number two, he didn't go number two, he went number one. I'm talking about AJ DeBonsta, went number one in the NBA draft last night. He's now headed to DC to join the Washington Wizards. And DeBonsta led the nation in scoring in his one season at BYU. He averaged 25.5 points and was the first of a record-tying 8 straight college freshmen taken to begin the draft. There were also several other college players aside from DeBonsta who went one and done and were drafted as well, including 3 players from the University of Michigan's national championship team. DeBonsta edged fellow freshman Darren Peterson of Kansas, who was picked at number 2 by the Utah Jazz, and then comes Cameron Boozer. He earned College Player of the Year honors in his one season at Duke, and he was taken 3rd by the Memphis Grizzlies. And Caleb Wilson, shout out to him, he was a stellar freshman at North Carolina, and he will now be a Chicago Bull. He was drafted 4th. Number 3, the U.S. government is pivoting and now allowing Iran's national team to enter the country 2 days before its World Cup match against Egypt on Friday. That will be today that they're able to enter the U.S. If you've been following my reports here on the Willie Moore Jr. Show, I touched on the previous restrictions that the U.S. put in place concerning the team's entry into the country. And those restrictions forced them to shift their travel plans and work through visa challenges connected to the tensions between Washington and Tehran. Now, according to the Department of Homeland Security, for the Iranian team's 3rd match in Seattle on June the 26th, again, that's on Friday, the team is being allowed to come into the United States 2 days before the match, and the Iranian team will still be mandated to leave the day the match ends. Unbelievable. The overall security measures and protocol are the same. Now, Iran was initially supposed to make its base camp in Tucson, Arizona for the tournament, but they were forced at the last minute to move the team's headquarters to Tijuana, Mexico, which I talked about here on the show. And many reports link that pivot to the war between the U.S. and Iran. As a former athlete, I understand what travel does to the body and how that impacts your performance. And to know they've been flown here, there, and everywhere else to be a part of FIFA, it's just unreal. And it also speaks to their level of resilience. So wishing the Iranian team, football team, and all the teams all the best as they continue to move through this FIFA tournament. If you've been keeping up, it's been really, really entertaining to see, really fun to watch, and also very inspirational. A lot of storylines surrounding FIFA. So if you haven't checked it out, you still got time. Lots of good games still to come. Let's talk about it, though. The U.S. government is now pivoting and allowing Iran's national team to enter the country 2 days before its World Cup match against Egypt on Friday. Want to chat about that? We can. Or if you want to weigh in on the NBA draft, AJ DeBonsta went number 1. He's headed to the Washington Wizards, and coming right behind him at the number 2 spot is going to be Darren Peterson of Kansas. He was picked number 2 by the Utah Jazz. A lot of people, including myself, are not surprised. I just don't think he played enough games, but that is neither here nor there. Will you be checking out DeBonsta and all the top players from the draft or nah? Let's talk about it. Or if you want to weigh in on a New Orleans man becoming the first person in Louisiana to be functionally cured of sickle cell disease through gene therapy. Want to chat about these things or anything else? Hit me up, Instagram and or X, formerly known as Twitter. The handle is at Sheree underscore Nicole, Shari underscore NYCLE.
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1: Indy, let's take one more look at the rush hour traffic. What's the roads looking like?
2: A couple of crashes on the east side. One's at Midhoffer and 38th Street, and then Emerson and Gifford Avenue a crash. On the west side, North 465 has brake lights up from Sam Jones Expressway to Rockville Road, and between 86th and 865 as well. 65 North, heavy traffic, Keystone up to the south split, and then some congestion to Washington Street. The southbound side, a little slow from the Lebanon exit to 865. You're looking at brake lights between MLK and the south split as well. I'm Deb Snyder with traffic for the Willie Moore Jr. Show on Praise AM 1310, 95.1 FM.
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1: The Willie Moore Jr.
2: All right, Indy. It's time to take a look at the roads for your ride home. How's traffic looking?
3: Couple of crashes on the east side, one's at Mid-Hoffer and 38th Street, and then Emerson and Gifford Avenue a crash. On the west side, North 465 has brake lights up from Sam Jones Expressway to Rockville Road, and between 86th and 865 as well. 65 North, heavy traffic, Keystone up to the south split, and then some congestion to Washington Street. The southbound side, a little slow from the Lebanon exit to 865. You're looking at brake lights between MLK and the south split as well. I'm Deb Snyder with traffic for the Willie Moore Jr. Show on Praise AM 1310, 95.1 FM.
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0: It's Sybil Wilkes with what we need to know. In a historic legislative move, the Senate officially passed a symbolic war powers resolution on Iran. This marks the first time both chambers of Congress successfully approved a joint measure seeking a swift end to the conflict without a formal declaration of war or military authorization. The resolution passed with a narrow 50-48 vote after four crossover Republicans broke ranks to join the Democratic Party. South of the border, an unexpected drop in cartel violence is sweeping through Mexico as the nation co-hosts the global FIFA World Cup. Security analysts report a notable reduction in homicides across several cartel-heavy cities since the tournament kicked off June 11th. Government data shows daily murders recently plummeted to just 20 marking the lowest daily count recorded in a decade and sparking widespread theories that rival syndicates have instituted a quiet World Cup truce. In public health enforcement, federal agents dismantled one of the largest healthcare fraud schemes in American history. The FBI confirmed that Florida businessman Ibrahim Khaldun İlmi successfully arrested in Turkey and extradited back to Miami. He was wanted by federal prosecutors for his alleged ringleader involvement in a massive, sophisticated criminal ring that systematically defrauded Medicare out of a staggering $3.7 billion. And finally, cinematic horror fans have a major milestone to celebrate. Lionsgate officially greenlit a highly anticipated remake of the 1999 found footage masterpiece, The Blair Witch Project. While tight plot details are being kept strictly under wraps, the highly anticipated cinematic reboot is officially scheduled to hit theaters nationwide September 24, 2027. To subscribe to my free daily newsletter, please visit SybilWilkes.com. For all the news 24/7, go to newsone.com. I'm Sybil Wilkes. Be informed, be empowered.
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2: 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But we want to welcome you this evening to the Concerned Clergy Radio Program, and I'm glad to have our president, Pastor David W. Green, Sr. He's with us on tonight, and guess what? We have each and every one of you with us as well. 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How can you do that? Well, you can call in. The radio station phone number is 317-480-1310. And we have a Facebook page, also the Concerned Clergy of Indianapolis, and you can comment there right in the feed. So we'll catch those comments in the feed as well as those calls that call into the radio station as well. Mr. President, how are you this evening?
3: I'm doing well, Reverend Alexander. Good to be with you. Good to be with our audience. So much is happening in our state and across the country, so it's just good to be with everybody on the night.
2: All right, let me ask you, if you would, if you could open us up in prayer, and we'll get our dialogue going on for tonight's program.
3: Eternal God, our Father, we come before you once again, humble as you know how. Lord God, we pray for our entire country. So many things are happening, Lord God, so just continue to watch over those in California impacted by the earthquake, Lord God. And Father, we pray for our national leaders, our state leaders, our local leaders as well. Much is happening, Lord God. We just pray that you put your peace where there's confusion. Thank you for City of Indianapolis. Thank you for the concerned clergy. Lord, I pray you continue to open doors for us to make a difference in the lives of people. In Jesus' name, amen.
2: Amen. Well, there's a lot going on around the country, the world, the city, the state. And we're going to dive into some of those conversations on tonight. We invite you, once again, to be part of the conversation. So you can call into the radio station. That's Radio 1, 317-480-1310 right here in Indianapolis. Or you can comment. We have our Concerned Clergy of Indianapolis Facebook page rolling, so you can comment there as well. Mr. President, here's where I'm going to I want to start us off on tonight. First of all, we've had Stacey Abrams. She's came in to the city. She shared some great information with us here in Indianapolis. She helped some folks, I would say, at least maybe figure out here's some areas we need to be concerned about, but also here is how we can address those areas. But even before I get there, Mr. President, I want to start with, we had our Republican delegation that met this past weekend here, or excuse me, they met up in Fort Wayne, and they decided who their Secretary of State would be. And we had candidates such as Diego Morales, and you had other candidates, and what we found out, and here's where I want to start our conversation. I think what we found out is that the Republican Party no longer exists. And what we actually have, and many of us, because we're on a predominantly African-American station, many of us are familiar with the term House Negro. And I think when we look at the Republican Party, and you got to think, you got to really be real, the Republican Party has become the House Negroes to MAGA. Because for the most part, when we look at historically, when you had outside slaves and inside slaves, you had the inside and the outside. You know, those that were outside and they were doing all the work, they would look at the ones inside and say they were the house Negroes. They had privileges. They had a lot of rights that, you know, the ones that were outside didn't have. And if the Republican Party really looked at it from a historical perspective, they would actually say, we are the house Negroes of the Republican Party. Why is that? Because none of the Republican values that you've held for the last 50 years, none of those right now are the ones that are being addressed. Because now MAGA has said, we are a new party. When you look at President Donald Trump, you look at his son, Donald Trump Jr., he has said that the Republican Party no longer exists. We are now the MAGA Party. President Trump has said we are now the MAGA Party. They've been very clear to let you know we're not holding on to Republican values. We're not holding on to values such as education. We're not holding on such as values in which we care about family. We're not holding on to values in which we really care about religion. We're now the MAGA Party. And Mr. President, I'm going to start our conversation off tonight. Our Republicans are really the House Negroes for the Republican Party against MAGA.
3: That's an interesting illustration, Rem Alexander. Clearly, everybody's not on one accord within the party, and MAGA is a huge influence. We just saw it, especially today, this week, when you look nationally, the president had a meeting. He's upset. He's no longer going to sign the housing bill. He's saying, no, unless I get what I want for the election stuff, which would create voter suppression, he's not willing to sign the housing bill, which is a concern across Democrat and Republican territory. So, but he's upset. He's mad. But he runs the thing, so it ain't happening. And, you know, while there's three or four people who are standing up, Republicans are standing up against him, I mean, that needs to quadruple in terms of what we're experiencing. And then when you bring it to the state level, we just saw AES get its rate increase. The governor turns around. I'm going to replace the chair of the IURC, the new president, get somebody else. You know, but in reality, the governor took and hired somebody to look at the rate stuff, a lady, months ago. You know, so why is he surprised? What game are you playing here? So it appears there's some fracture within the Republican Party that you're alluding to. And so there's those that are in and those that are out, and MAGA's driving it. You know, we also saw earlier today, you know, the people that are responsible for the trails and other things, somebody resigned from it as well under the pressure. They stated that they felt like the governor was too heavy-handed about what he wanted. So there's a lot of things happening within that party amongst them, and clearly it's the have and the have-not. And it's definitely going to be MAGA-based, and our governor's, you know, coming from the MAGA side. And the lieutenant governor wants to be even more MAGA than he is. So these extremes exist. And then those who are familiar with the party from the past, who are Republicans, they're just like, what the heck's going on here? And what do you do? Because can you make it and not be ultra MAGA? You know, will you have the support? Can you hold on? And so it's some interesting times, not just in our state, but in our country, based on the things you just stated.
2: Well, just this past weekend, Mr. President, they had like, you know, 1,800 delegates on the Republican side. They came together. They already had an incumbent, Thiago Morales, who was their Secretary of State. He had been in place. And what here's what the interesting part is. He was the one that was voted in. He was the one that they embraced. But just very recently, within 30 days, okay, and it is basically right around 30 days, the Republican leadership said, we're not going to support this guy. We're going to instead support Max Engling within 30 days. So now you have a group of delegates, almost 2,000 people, that said, we're going to embrace Max Engling instead of Diego Morales or even the guy that was running out of Terre Haute that had experience within this particular area. They said, we're going to support the party line. We're going with who we're told to go with. Republicans, I want you to know, that's what we call a House Negro. That's what you are. All you're doing is you're going along with what they tell you to go along with. You don't know anything about Max Engling, but here it is. Just a few days ago, you voted him in because you were told to. That's what you did. And now, so what's getting ready to happen when we come to November? All of the Republicans that are now Republicans and that have to vote in November, you're going to fall in line as well. And I'm calling you out because what I want you to do, let's really think about what's really the difference between a Max Engling and a Diego Morales. There's not a whole lot of difference. You know, Diego did it, you know, he was taking advantage of his position. He hired folks in that were overseeing elections that were not even citizens. He was taking advantage of his position. What do you see different in Max Engling? There's really not a whole lot of difference. The only difference is you're told to vote for him. Mr. President, that's what I see.
3: Well, the thing about Max, what he's promising is, and why unfortunately some people go along with it is, well, he wants to limit elections even more. Rather than have more people engaged in elections, his commitment is really to have less. And so you can't overlook the racism factor because he's targeting people of color. So they want to see less people of color going to vote. And if you're looking at things through a race lens, people who are racist will support that because they don't feel like the black people should be voting or other people should be voting, even their citizens or not. They assume no. And so, which goes along with Project 2025, what's coming out from a national perspective. And unfortunately, that kind of stuff can gain traction in our state. It's ugly, it's wrong, it's immoral, it's unethical, but yet it can gain traction and can gain some popularity, momentum, where people will overlook the fact, hey, this guy is dangerous and bad. If he's telling you up front is what his platform is. It's my platform. And he's being ugly about it, but he's assuming the uglier I am, the more MAGA I am, the more momentum I'm going to have. And that's why, you know, going to vote is so critical because it's going to be, you know, Max would do some things that would be extremely damaging to Hoosiers in our election process. And he's announcing. He's telling you I'm going to do that.
2: And I want Republicans to really understand. We got a lot of folks that, you know, will say, hey, I've been Republican for so many years. This is not the Republican Party. You know, I've been here in Indiana, you know, my entire life. I've watched the Republican Party. I've voted for Republicans. I've never, you know, even, you know, you have this straight ticket debate that's going on. I've always been one. I would vote either Republican or Democrat based on a candidate. I never once voted just straight ticket. I've always looked at each individual. But here it is, Republicans. You're being told who to vote for, and you're just going to fall in line. And the thing is, these MAGA, if you will, candidates, they are not carrying the traditional values of what Republicans had. When you look at either religion, when you look at health care, when you look at Social Security, when you look at education, when you look at a lot of the things that we're really debating now that's on the table, what we're seeing now is not traditional Republican values. But yet, because a MAGA person is saying, I'm running as a Republican, you're just going to follow them just because of that. And, Mr. President, I'm going to say this. You know, we were here in the primary season, and we were out there, you know, in the rain. We were out there in the cold. We were out there, you know, campaigning. And one of the experiences that I had personally, I'm out there, you know, in the rain, in the cold. This lady who didn't know that she knew me, because I actually had interactions with her several years in a row, she comes out and she says, Democrats are idiots. She comes out her car saying that. Democrats are idiots. She can barely walk. She's got a cane. She's trying to, you know, get out of her car. And I, as a Democrat, I say, hey, let me help you. I'm going to help you get out of your car. I'm going to help point you to where the door is to go vote. And as she's doing all of that, she's saying how Democrats are idiots. There were no Republicans that were there helping her. There was nobody there that, you know, was of her party saying, hey, I'm going to show you the way. But yet she's calling out Democrats, and Democrats are the only ones helping them. And that really is an analogy for what's going on. Democrats are the only ones helping you, but you keep calling them out, telling them how they're no good. But when it comes down to what you really need, when you're getting out of the car, when you're coming out of your house, Republicans aren't there to help you. Democrats are the ones that are there to hold your hand.
3: Well, thanks for doing that, Reverend Alexander, having such a calm spirit and a gracious spirit to do that. Unfortunately, in our where we are today, people have made it so, created such divisiveness and anger and frustration. And it's about the right, for them, it's about the right and the left. When what we're talking about is what's right and what's wrong. It's not about right and left. They're saying that, you know, Stacey Abrams was, you know, here this yesterday speaking at the Urban League luncheon, and she was clear about the number of things that are happening. It's not about right or left. It's about right and wrong. And there are certain things that are just right and wrong, and then when you stand up for what's right, now all of a sudden you're an idiot just because you stood up for what's right. Would just do the right thing. Reverend Alexander did the right thing. Is he an idiot because he did the right thing? He did the right thing. And when you get to partisan politics and you make it where, okay, if you don't think exactly the way I think, then you're just an idiot. Well, we've gone too far, and that type of politics only serves a certain group of people, MAGA in this case, in order to get things done. And as Stacey Abrams was sharing, they want that divisiveness. They want that confusion so they can do what they do that will not benefit the people. It's benefiting a few people who are making money and benefiting off of it, you know. It has nothing to do with U.S. citizens as a whole. It's about somebody's getting richer, and as long as they can deceive these other people and have them bickering amongst themselves, they won't see it. You can't have a civil conversation because he thinks you're an idiot from the get-go. Like, okay, so don't we have problems here? You know, what's up? How are we going to solve them if we're going to be, we ain't going to really solve the problem. We're going to fight each other. What's up with that?
2: What was extremely interesting in that interaction, Mr. President, after this lady went in and voted, when she came back out, I helped her back to her car. She got in her car and she said, I love you. And I'm like, you came out of your car saying I'm an idiot because I'm a Democrat and you would never vote for a Democrat. You go in and you vote Republican, of course, and then you come out and now you love me because I'm the one that's helping you. Well, now it's too late because you done already voted. You done already made your decision. And now because of how you voted and your decision, all of us have to reap the repercussions of that one single vote. That's what we're talking about on tonight. Our president, you know, he's talked about a lot about what Stacey Abrams shared with us when she came in on yesterday. And we're going to talk about that. We got a commercial break we're going to go to. But when we come back, we're going to talk about some of the things that Stacey Abrams shared. And the question is, were we as people here in Indianapolis and Indiana, were we able to actually hold on, gravitate to some of the, I'll say, key issues that she pinpointed, and then be able to take those and then run with them moving forward? Because I think that's key. It's great we had Stacey Abrams come in, but what do we do with the valuable information that she shared? That's what's critical. Well, let's go to our commercial break, and if you would like to be part of the conversation, you can call in. That phone number is 317-480-1310. Once again, 317-480-1310. 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

Welcome back to the Concerned Clergy Radio Show. I'm Reverend Tony Alexander. Glad to have our partners with the Progressive Indiana Network that's joining us on tonight as well. Good evening to you. Also want to say good evening to LME, which is joining us as well. Praise the Lord for each and every one of you that are joining us on tonight. And Mr. President, I want to start right now as we're getting back into our segment here. Yesterday, we had Stacey Abrams, who came in to Indianapolis, and she was invited in and brought in by the Urban League of Indianapolis. And what was great about what she shared? She shared a couple of things. One is there are 10 steps to authoritarianism, autocrat, you know, being autocrat, as well as 10 steps to defeat authoritarianism. And we were able to, you know, gravitate on, okay, here's what is happening. Here's what we see before us. But then here's how we address each and every one of those issues. And I really appreciate the fact that, you know, she brought those to our forepoint, she brought those to our understanding, but we have to do something with that. We can't just let her come in town. We can't just let her, you know, share this information and then we're not doing anything with it. And a lot of the steps she shared, how, matter of fact, I'll just put it like this.

0: the Trump administration has been addressing some of the backlash or, you know, some of the opposition. And she's saying, here's what they're doing. They're trying to expand their executive power. They are trying to make sure that they're cutting out, you know, certain levels of government so that they control it. They are installing loyalists. They are attacking the media. They are scapegoating vulnerable communities. And we saw that, whether it be Haitians, whether it be Black folks. They're trying to destroy support systems. And I thought this was key, because any system that's there to help people that are marginalized, they're trying to destroy them, whereas Medicaid, Medicare, Social Security, whether it's advocacy, whether it's lawyers, legal aid, they're trying to destroy all of those areas that can help folks. And she showed us, hey, here's what's going on. But the key part is she didn't say just, hey, here's what you need to look for. She also said, hey, here's how we can combat that. And I appreciate her for sharing that, because of the fact that if we don't understand what the 10 steps are or what they're doing to us, then we don't know how we can, I'll say, combat that. And before I ask you to comment, Mr. President, we do have a caller on the line, so we'll go ahead and bring in the caller. We have LME.
1: Good evening, Reverend.
0: Praise the Lord.
1: Good evening, Reverend. Yes, sir. Praise the Lord. Hey, Reverend.
0: Yes, sir.
1: How can we do that? You had a show earlier where there was a professor from IU who said, if you said anything about anything Black related, they was going to lose their job. I forget the name of that law that came through, but nonetheless, I thought I just saw a report about a IU professor who said MAGA was racist related, if you will, lost their job. So how can, you can't even speak on the issue, how do you do what Ms. Abrams is asking? I'll take that question offline.
0: All right. Thank you so much. And you know what, Mr. President? That's a great question, because we had just found there was a professor from IU that lost their job. And I think it was a lady, but you may know a little bit more about it.
2: I thought she was from Boston State.
0: Okay. Help us.
2: Maybe it may have been IU. It's one of the universities for certain. They did recently pass the law. When you look at the whole Turning Point USA clubs, all that stuff points to all of this, but it also speaks to what Ms. Stacey Abrams was talking about in terms of where they're obviously going with this type of stuff, because they want to break down education, because education is one of the things also under attack. They want to break that down and control that, so they want to control your message, the messaging. That's why they want to control media, so that they can say, we're the only ones that report the truth, and anything else is a lie. So we're going to, so Elmi is right, but I think it's in the 10 steps that Stacey Abrams, we don't have time tonight to go through literally all 10 of them, where she said, here's the thing we're going to have to do. And she talked about, I think she started off with the first one was commitment, Red Alexander. You're going to have to be committed. I mean, there's things we're going to have to do to take a stand, to push back against this stuff. And again, it is, the attack it is through a system. It's intentional. And we must be in response to that. It must be intentional. It's going to have to be through a system. We have to go back and say, hey, we don't get there by accident. This is not something we're just going to pray about. It's going to happen. No, we're all going to have to do some things. We're all going to have to play a part in standing up against what we're seeing and experiencing. And it starts with opening our eyes to even see the problem. Gloria put that in there. Hey, people need to see that this is going on. All the way down to the military, Stacey Abrams laid out, hey, this is all part of how you get to authoritarianism, is that these things need to take place, and you can literally look and say, we're in those steps. This is all happening. I mean, you know, Donald Trump attacks any reporter that doesn't agree with him. You know, he basically calls them an idiot. But why? Because he has to control media and communication. There's a reason why they say, okay, let's, you know, in education, we don't want this going on. Well, because you don't want people exposed to the truth. You're getting ready to tell people what is true. So that's why you see the attack on, well, it's slavery or whatever. We don't want that talk. We're going to make that disappear. We're going to tell you something different. Because this is the same group that January 6th didn't happen. Okay, even though you guys saw that, they want to tell you it didn't happen. Or it was just a friendly walk, or it was the FBI's fault. You know, they want to create a new narrative, a new truth, and then pass that truth on from one generation to the next. But in that truth, you know, there's black people go from being enslaved to just being some bad people. And, you know, Latinos, anybody, people of color, I mean, next thing you know, because they're rewriting history. And so we have to be knowledgeable enough to recognize it and then say, hey, what are the things we need to do to combat this? Because this thing is on the train's left the station. They're moving down a track with great speed in the stuff that we actually are literally seeing in 2026. The dismantling of government services. We are seeing it. It happened. It didn't stop with Elon Musk. It continued after that. Now, you might accuse him for starting it. Loyalists are in place. We got people getting appointed to positions that have absolutely no expertise in the area, but nonetheless, they hold the office. Why? Because they are loyal to the president and the MAGA agenda, which is the only thing that matters now. Are you being MAGA? You don't have to be. You don't have to be an expert in some areas. You just got to be MAGA. If you're MAGA, then you can get it. But then they feel like everybody else is an idiot.
0: And I want to make sure all you Republicans, you're out there, you're proud Republicans. You need to realize you may be MAGA, but MAGA looks at you differently because they have put a fine line in the sand. There's a difference between Republican and MAGA. Once again, you can go through, do all kind of searches, and you can see where Donald Trump himself, you can see where Donald Trump Jr. has said the Republican Party is dead. The Republican Party is now the MAGA Party. The Republican Party is now Trump. They've told you that for the last few years. And instead of saying no, we're still the Republican Party, you've said, oh, okay, well, we'll become MAGA. Instead of holding firm to the belief that you've had all of your life. That's where you are at. And I'm here to call you out because you haven't been looking at the mirror and saying, you know what? You're right. Your wife has told you you're wrong. Your children have told you you're wrong, but you haven't listened. And I'm here to help you understand. Here's why you need to look at it differently. Because all of your Republican values, your family values, think about it. You got a man that, you know, has been married multiple times, that has been committed to sex crimes. You got a man who, matter of fact, didn't even go to his last child's wedding, who continues to ignore his family, and that's who you look to for family values? Come on now. I'm here to help you. And Gloria put in the chat, and I appreciate your question there. You know, how are we going to, Gloria says this, you know, how are we going to get the 10 steps to the people? Well, Gloria, we got a commercial break, but when we come back, we're going to do just that. We're going to tell you what the 10 steps are. So we got to go to our last commercial break, and if you would like to be part of the conversation, feel free to call in 317-480-1310. Once again, 317 480-1310. We'll see you on the other side of our commercial break. 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
0: Welcome back to the Concerned Clergy Radio Show. I'm Pastor Tony Allen. This is your way, our president, Pastor Nate Green Senior. And we've just been talking about some of the things that have happened here recently within the state of Indiana, whether it be the Indiana Republican delegation that just met on this past weekend, or Stacey Abrams coming in town on yesterday and being the keynote speaker for the Urban League here in Indianapolis. And a couple of things I want to set before we take our caller that's on our phone line is Gloria put in our chat on today. She said, how are you going to get the 10 steps to the people? And I'm going to say, Gloria, that's what we're doing on tonight. We're sharing some of those steps. We're trying to get that information out. But I will say this as well. We're going to ask the Urban League, hey, you brought her in, help share that information. Don't just bring her in and then, you know, we have a great, you know, meal and everything, but continue to share what she shared. And she shared, you know, the 10 steps to being an autocrat, or the 10 steps that, you know, you see when it comes to, you know, someone that's trying to rule your land. But she also shared the 10 steps to defeat that. And Gloria, those 10 steps that she shared to defeat it was commit, share, organize, mobilize, litigate, disrupt, deny, engage, elect, and then demand democracy. And Pastor Green said earlier, we can't go through all of them, you know, in detail, but that's what she shared. And those are some of the things you need to understand. And we're going to promote some of that from the platform, because we're missing it here in Indianapolis. We're missing it here in Indiana. And if I can add an 11th one, I would say this. Hey, tie what Indiana is going through, because on last week we shared Indiana ranks worst in so many categories. Tie what Indiana is going through and their ranking in so many quality of life issues. Tie that to the Republicans who have been ruling Indiana for so many years. That's number 11 from Tony Alexander. Before we go to our our caller. I also want to make sure that, okay, when we were talking about the IU professor that was just brought up from our last caller, her name was Jessica Adams, and she is an IU social work lecturer that lost her job by simply using an academic graphic in class that listed the Make America Great Again slogan as an example of covert white supremacy. She was able to connect the dots to that, and guess what? It went to Senator Jim Banks. Jim Banks heard about it. Jim Banks said, we got to get her out. That's how it's working. That's one of the steps that Ms. Abrams shared that they're doing as far as how to attack. And then once again, she's also given us, here's how to defend that attack. So she shared that as well. Let's go ahead and bring in our caller that's on the line. We'll bring in Guy. Guy, good evening. Guy, are you there? Guy going once? Guy going twice? All right, Guy, call back if you want to continue the conversation. Well, Mr. President, let's talk about, you know, kind of some of those steps that Ms. Abrams shared. Because when we look at it, she talked about commit, share, organize, mobilize, litigate, disrupt. I think a key piece of that is that litigation piece, because of the fact that she said, don't just litigate in the courtrooms. She said, litigate in public. And that's where we can be a piece of it. We may not be lawyers. We may not be able to go in a courtroom and stand on behalf of a defendant or stand on behalf of a complainant. But what we can do, we can take the public platform that we have and we can share. And that's where I think even with Gloria's question, you know, what are we doing to share? That's where the Urban League stands. That's where all of the entities that were in that room, and there was probably almost, you know, 1,400 people that were in that room, share what she shared. And if we do that, that's how we can combat that, because we're sharing that information.
2: Yeah, it certainly starts with that sharing so that we can organize, so that we can make sure we're committed to standing up for the truth. It's really, again, I don't feel like it's about getting these issues on left or right, like people want to view it that way and be divisive. It's about right and wrong. I mean, this professor that was got fired, that really, we should be standing up for her. Like, she should have her job back. Because it's about right and wrong. Because it's a true statement. I mean, I don't think you... January 6th happened, so I don't think you stand up and say, well, no, I'm going to believe it didn't happen. No, you should stand up and say it did happen. Now, maybe you ain't supposed to talk about that. Maybe you're supposed to say that. We should say it anyway. We should be organized. We should be bold. We should share it. Wait, this is about right or wrong. What do we want our young people to do? Again, that's one of my greatest fears in Mount Alexander, is young people saying, when all this was going on, where in the world were you? What were you doing? And we can't just be like, you know, continue to eat double cheeseburgers and White Castles and act like this ain't happening. This is where we have to stand up collectively, organize. And your statement earlier, so key, is like, we can't have somebody come in of Stacey Abrams' caliber and then not do nothing. Like, because in Indiana, we're living it. You know, in Indiana, we have Jamal Bryant. He's coming next month. We have Senator Raphael Warnock coming next month. What are we in Indianapolis going to do? What are we going to do to combat the things we're seeing in Indiana that are completely in line with MAGA, completely in line with all the divisiveness? What are we going to do to push back? Because the things that Stacey mentioned, Ms. Abrams pointed out, we need to be doing. we need to be standing up together. We need to be organizing. We need to be saying, hey, can we get ready to go into another, shortly you'll be in a budget session. And they're going to fund stuff and they're going to not fund other things. Now, we do know from this week, AES, your electric bill's going up. Going up too high, and it's going up again in January. You know, that's what we've got received for affordability. We know, you know, the federal government's not doing more in education, so what are we doing? And we need to be organizing around that. We need to be saying and making sure our voices are going to be expressed and shared, because the other plan calls for, let's make it harder. Let's not allow that to go on. And so let's just scapegoat some people. Let's divide some people, have them arguing. Let's, you know, do less, if you will, but then fund their pet projects that make them get away with what they want to get away with in terms of an autocracy. So we have to be, we know this is happening. We can't ignore it. We need to be like, what are we going to do? What are we going to say? Because it's happening in so many different areas, and you know, it's not one person. It's like, okay, who's going to own this piece and who's going to own something else? So there's a number of areas in here to fight. I mean a number of them.
0: The last three items on Stacey Abrams' 10-point list is how we combat, you know, what's going on. It was engage, elect, and then demand. Demand democracy. And that should be something simple. And it should vary. When you look at what the Republicans, once again, I'm going to go back to them, what they always stood for is democracy. Where are they now when it comes to democracy? And we should not be afraid to demand democracy. We should not be afraid to, and matter of fact, Stacey Abrams said this, we should not be afraid to say, hey, DEI was a good thing. We shouldn't be afraid of that. We shouldn't be afraid of saying these were some good programs that were in place that were integral to the building of this country, to the success of this country, and now this administration has tore it down. And when we really look at it, this administration doesn't build anything. This administration tears stuff up. Whether it be DEI, tear it up. Whether it be Medicaid, Medicare, Social Security, tear it up. Whether it be, you know, USA AIDS, tear it up. You know, whether it be anything in the federal government, you had Elon Musk with a chainsaw, tear it up. All of these things that have been torn up, nothing has been built. Nothing has been better. Here we are in the state of Indiana. It's really the same thing. Lots of things being torn up, but nothing is being built better. Let's go ahead and bring in Guy. Guy, you back now?
8: I got the bell, so I'm back.
0: All right,
8: Guy. We have some technical difficulties, but real quick, you know, this is an important program, I think, because it's the crux of the situation. Now, Stacey Abrams, I wasn't fortunately able to hear her, but I know her record. I've heard her before, and she is very astute. But there's some astute people right here in Indianapolis and in Indiana, but we don't really get a chance to act on what they say. You know, a lot of what Stacey Abrams said from what you're reporting is a lot of people here have said before. But I wanted to point out some things real quick. You're dealing with public opinion, okay? You're dealing with human nature. What the Trumplicans, I call them the Trumplicans instead of Republicans, what they are doing under the leadership of Donald Trump is they're doing using the old playbook. You've heard of Roberto Mussolini of Italy. His theme was, we're going to make Italy great, okay? Hitler learned from Mussolini, and they used the big lie They used the vulnerabilities of the masses of the people. The people of Germany and Italy were downcast because of what had happened to them previously in their countries. You know, they were on the underside, so to speak. So they took these guys at their word, and they, regardless of what they believed, they supported them. Now, I'm going to ask some names and to your audience. The first name is Christmas Addicts. This is 250-year celebration of the Declaration of Independence. Christmas Addicts was the first American patriot to fight against the British in the Boston Massacre. He's the first person killed, but you never know it. You never hear his name brought up in the media. You hear about other so-called patriots that are not of color, but you never hear Christmas Addicts. This is fundamental, you know. There's a name, Frank Wills. How many people know who Frank Wills was? How many people know who Alexander Hamilton was, what he did? How many people know who Russell Honoré is, bringing it more up to modern times, what they did? See, we, in my opinion, we don't make the public know enough about the people of color and what they did. You know, their contributions are almost like swept under the rug. So I think we need to start with basics and toot our own horn and get it to the people that are basically people that would support these people, but they don't know about it. So when they talk about doing away with Black history and this kind of thing, these are old playbooks. It's not new, but they're being successful because people are not standing up for the things that they know to be true. It's about public relations, right? Basically.
0: All right. Thank you so much for your phone call, Guy, and for your comment, and continue to listen. We appreciate that. And I think, you know, the last thing there, you know, that, you know, Guy talked about is the fact that they're taking away African-American history. I mean, he listed, you know, a bunch of people that are integral to African-American history. But we got to let Guy remember, as well as other folks, hey, these things are being taken away. You have a government entire entity saying we're taking away any reference to Black folks in our cemeteries. When we go to our national cemeteries, we're taking away any reference to Black folks when it comes to any history in our armed forces. They're taking it away. So while we can, you know, Guy, you can, you know, spout off all of those individuals that did great works, you know what? There needs to be more of a broader, bigger national, I'll say, outcry to that stuff being taken away. Because, you know, Pastor Green mentioned it earlier. He said, well, what are our people, you know, that are behind us going to say? You know, y'all didn't fight for this. Well, we're really at that point right now. Their history, you know, what little history they got left, our people coming behind us, it's kind of being, you know, I don't want to say swept under the rug, but it's kind of disappearing, Pastor Green.
2: Yeah, I just think that, where are those people at that are going to be committed to organize to push back and say, wait a minute, no, we're going to defend democracy. We're going to stand up for democracy. We're going, as they said, Abrams said, demand it. Where is that voice at from most minorities? The minorities, many of them who have power today, go along with it. They're not over here demanding democracy. They're over here, you know, not saying anything. And then, so we have a number of too many voiceless people, but we got to begin to speak up. And then there are consequences of that, yes, but we have to speak up. We still got to take a stand. We shouldn't sit on the sidelines and just let our history disappear and not say nothing.
0: All right. And we appreciate Elamine just put in our chat on our Facebook page He just put in there Emancipation, 400 Years of History, and the link is right there. 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